Jalene gave me a call from Orem. About to be on her way home from work in Orem. Wanted me to throw on this as part of her commute through the Orem area. It's Noah Kahan's latest. The song is called Doors on X96.

They wrote that song with the initial idea that they would use it as their encore when playing live, and they would just have the computers play the whole thing. I mean, you know, if you don't want to do an encore, just don't do an encore. But anyway, that song became kind of one of their staples, one of the biggest songs ever for New Order. That is Blue Monday. And yes, they play it live, and they actually are out on stage when they do so. Todd Newcomb at X96 in the middle of another nonstop music wing ding with AWOL Nation on X96.

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Trent Reznor says that he and Atticus Ross are busy working on new music. 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

0: 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Doug Wild coming up next. Now, join him for the 801 at 801. He's going to make a Utah band famous by playing one of their songs. 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

One of my favorite albums from the 1990s, Throwing Copper. There we go, kicking off the show a little live. Doug Wilde stepping in. We've got lots of good stuff coming up. Concert tickets, four for $99. Some of your favorite shows, we'll talk about that. And of course, the 801 at 801 tonight, Z Frequency. Let's get at it right now. It's The Strokes, X96. Like

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It's another X96 certified alternative classic.

0: Another fantastic Tuesday afternoon, hot as hell on the Wasatch Front. Doug Wilds here. There are some cooling stations throughout the Wasatch Front. Just hit up slc.gov if you're in the Salt Lake area. Doug Wilds here. Guess what? Summer of Live is happening. 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It's happening at Utah First Credit Union Amphitheater. 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You can go see Five Finger Death, The Hue and Orgy. 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We're going to get back at it. Dirty Heads, Everclear, some Tame Impala. Dracula Will Suck Our Souls next. 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

Little Tame Impala, X96, Mr. Wild here. Good stuff on the way. Somber, one of the biggest supergroups of the 2000s. 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

Yep, coming up here in August, Dirty Heads will be playing live with 311. 311, one of my top 24 and a half favorite bands of all time. It's all about Chad Sexton. He's one of the greatest drummers. Love the dude. It's Dirty Heads, X96. Yeah.

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0: 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Make sure that they don't swear, and that's really it. Make sure it's not AI music. But that's it. Every weeknight, we're playing local music. And tonight, we're going to hear from a very cool ska band. They actually have been around for a couple decades, Z Frequency. We've got a new track from those guys coming up here shortly. In the meantime, I've got Modest Mouse, Audio Slave, and we're going to throw down some somber next.
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Coming up here inside of the 8 o'clock hour, Papa Roach. We've got some Dexter and the Moon Rocks, and of course the 801 at 801 tonight. Really cool ska band from Utah, Z Frequency. 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

0: Salt Lake City, the biggest talent from the 801 hitting your speakers at exactly 801. Well, kind of. Keeping exact time is kind of hard.
1: That's right, Utah's local music spotlight. It is the 801 at 801. I'm Doug Wild here. We've got some music now from a band from Layton, Utah, Z Frequency, and they've also got a few shows coming up August 15th at the You Know You're From Ogden Arts Festival all-ages show, August 21st at the Funkin' Dive, 21 and older, and finally September 19th as part of the Utah State Fair. 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

Z Frequency for tonight's 801 at 801. You got to check out the entire discography. And that particular song also comes in a very cool Latin version. Don't forget, close the show August 15th as part of the You Know You're From Ogden Arts Festival, which is an all-ages show. 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Cut!

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0: One of the oldest alternative musicians that I know of, and this guy was pretty punk rock. I mean, he couldn't hear, but he wrote symphonies, and people from all over the world would go to listen to his symphonies. We're talking about Beethoven, and you can actually go up to Deer Valley on us coming up here July 17th and 18th and listen to Beethoven's Ninth Symphony performed live by the Utah Symphony outside in the amphitheater. Pretty sweet. Radio from Hell, they've got your chance to win some tickets tomorrow, so be listening. Again, you can go listen to the OG Beethoven, Mr. Alternative himself. I've got Muse, Johnny Cash, Dexter, and the Moonrocks up next.
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All right, I'm going to pose a very difficult question. Which version of Hurt do you like more? I know. Hey, Doug Wilde here, Muse. 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

0: The Cure, I can't believe it. They have two albums. They're done. They're not playing around. Rob Smith's got two new Dark albums completely locked in the vault, plus a third Poppy record that is also on the way. Catch these legends tearing up the European festival stages all summer long. Doug Wild here. We're going to throw down some 311, Sleeping with Sirens. I've got Bush and possibly some Tool coming up next.
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2: Christopher Nolan's been interviewed a lot lately, and the interviewer's like, you famously don't have a smartphone or a computer. 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

out to Zach Davis. He's also in a ska reggae band by the name Z Frequency. They've got some shows coming up in August. Find them online, Z Frequency. Doug Wilde's here. Hey, let's get at it. Some Tool, Bush, and right now, new music from Sleeping with Sirens. It's called House of Matches, X96. So

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0: died and you just said, I died and you watched. I died and you walked by and said, no, I'm dead.
1: 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U2, they've got an album expected later this year. This next song is accompanied by a music video that was filmed in Mexico during the 2026 Street Child World Cup Finals Tournament, which is, you know, a typical U2 move where there are a lot of people. It kind of is in line with their iconic 1987 track Where the Streets Have No Name. They are also celebrating their 50th anniversary. Check it out. New music right now off the new album. It's called Street of Dreams, U2 on X96.

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All right, Weezer is going to be in town September, and right before that, they're releasing their new gold album. It's not yellow, it's gold. And I think Rivers Cuomo sounds a little younger on this next track. You be the judge. It's called We Might As Well Be Strangers, X96.

0: All right, a little music news. Trey Cool just dropped a little teaser of some new Green Day. I knew it. We haven't heard from Green Day in just a little while, which means either A, they're on vacation, or B, they're making new music. And I always go to the new music portion. 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I've got Cranberries, Ramones, and Linkin Park up next.
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0: 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I remember at one point in my life, every time there was a new Transformers movie, there was new Linkin Park. 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Buffalo Traffic Jam, band out of Montana. They all met in college. Check it out. It's called Fool's Gold.
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That's how you start off the 10 o'clock hour. A little Rage Against the Machine. I'm Doug Wilde. I've got some Incubus, Weezer, Muse on the way. The Strokes. Here's the first single. A little different. It's called Going Shopping on X96.

0: Yes, anytime you can call me. Well, kind of. You can leave me an open mic. 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Hey, I'm Doug Wild, and guess what? One of the most punk rock musicians that I have ever known, Mr. Beethoven. You can actually hear Beethoven's Ninth Symphony happening up in Park City. It's your chance to score and hear the Ninth Symphony as part of the Deer Valley Music Festival. Utah Symphony is playing Beethoven's Ninth. 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Coming up, let's get back at it. I've got Alanis Morissette, some Evanescence, and why not? 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

My Chemical Romance playing a big show with The Used at the Hollywood Bowl this fall. My suspicion is they're going to be playing many, many other shows together in the future. I'm Doug Wild here. Speaking of shows, Evanescence, July 25th at Utah First Credit Union Amphitheater. Here's another single off of Evanescence's new album, Sanctuary. It's called Who Will You Follow? X96.

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0: One of my favorite bands, seriously. A Crow Left for the Murder, A Murder. Great album. One of my favorites. Doug Wilde here. Hey, welcome to the 10 o'clock hour. Moving into the 11 here shortly. If you're jonesing to hear something, please hit us up on the X96 app. You can leave me an open mic. Essentially, you punch that microphone button on the bottom of the app, and I'll get your message. Coming up, The Offspring, Proclaimers, and we're going to throw down an old school favorite from Muse, X96.
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So you two has been in the studio a lot of political stuff, and they actually just cut a new album that is coming out later this year. Speculation says it's when they celebrate their 50th anniversary, and the music video for their new song they just released is pretty sweet. It has to do with the World Cup, so go to x96.com and go ahead and check out the rabbit hole. I've got some Dirty Heads, Nirvana, Foo Fighters on the way right now, new band Temper City, X96.

0: 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I'm Doug Wilds here. 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I've got Modest Mouse, Dexter and the Moon Rocks. We're going to throw down some Dirty Heads up next.
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How about that? 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

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How cool is that? You create your own genre of music. I love that. Organic. That's what I call it. Hey, I'm Doug Wilde. It is time for me to take off. You guys have a great rest of your evening. I'll see you guys tomorrow night. 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
1: Christopher Nolan's been interviewed a lot lately, and the interviewer's like, you famously don't have a smartphone or a computer. 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
1: So Christopher Nolan's been interviewed a lot lately, and the interviewer's like, you famously don't have a smartphone or a computer. 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
1: Christopher Nolan's been interviewed a lot lately, and the interviewer's like, you famously don't have a smartphone or a computer. 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
2: The donut critic is here. I don't see anything that looks like a donut on the plate this time, Ben. What have we got? What is this stuff?
8: So this is a croffle. So this has popped up a few times over the years in Salt Lake Valley, but there's finally a shop that's just specializing in croffles, which is a croissant waffle.
2: Okay.
8: So this is a genius mashup. I love this one because it always excites. It always is this really good product on that base, and then they put premium toppings on top, and you are off to the races. This is one of the best breakfasts.
2: So what's the name of the place?
8: So it's called Crazy Croffles, and it's located in Gateway. So if you are kind of right around the movie theater, it's one of those shops kind of along the north and south portion of it.
2: So we got savory and sweet here.
8: And yeah, that's the genius thing about it too. So you can go in if you're feeling savory, and it's a good base for that, and then sweet as well. So what I've brought you is the berries and the cream. Mm-hmm. So those have that cream on top, and it's got the raspberries and the blueberries. Mm-hmm. And that one is just the signature classic. That one's just super easy. My kids love that one. And then you also have the strawberry banana, which is doused in Nutella, which gotta love that. And then you also have the Dubai chocolate. So that's what you're seeing there with the like the pistachio and the chocolate on top.
2: Well, this is egg and what else?
8: Yeah, so that's an egg and bacon, and it's got avocado and some greens on there. Just super delightful, and it's a cute little shop. They've got, you know, three or four little tables in there, so it's got this like really cafe feeling. It really made me feel like I was in Europe or in another place where I've traveled.
1: You know, if it's right by the movie theater at the Gateway, I would say, before your movie, go and have one of these rather than buying crappy movie theater treating and have this before you go in.
8: I don't want to get in trouble with Megaplex, but yes, that is the play right there. That is like what you do because it is high quality. It's super delicious. Mm. It's got a fun vibe. And you guys also have drinks, too.
2: Yeah, what are these?
8: So these drinks are specialty drinks, and I just love when places like this really go hard on drinks. So some of you, I think, Carrie, you have the banana frappe.
3: Banana frappe.
8: Mm. Yeah. Bill, you have the tiramisu, and Gina, you have the Biscoff?
1: Yeah. When Ben was saying, here are the drinks we have available, and he offered a Biscoff, I jumped right on that one.
3: She yelled and dove at
1: him. That's
2: mine. As a matter of fact, she dove into the glass. Is this a coffee base?
8: Yeah, so they have coffee base, and they also have non-coffee base. So they have like refreshers and other fruity drinks. So whatever your fancy is, you have the options. But I think the Croffle just is like an interesting invention. I mean, obviously, it's just an easy mashup. Some of you may have even done it at home where you're like, oh, I wonder what it'd look like if I just like put it in the waffle iron. But truly, it does give that really crispiness on the outside.
2: It's very nice.
8: Yeah, and it's flaky
1: on
8: the inside.
1: Yeah. Lighter than a waffle kind of. Tell us about the people that started this place.
3: Yeah.
8: Yeah, so originally she was from Korea, so she was here working. She was working at the Gateway. So that's how a lot of these stories start, is that they're in these restaurants. They're feeling like, I can do better, or I can do something on my own. And really, like, she was seeing what was happening in Korea, which is where the Croffle has been popularized. Mm-hmm. And so as that kind of made its way over here, she knew that, like, she could do that same high quality, same, you know, good, trendy, good food, and was able to branch out. She opened in August of last year, and it's been great. I was just talking to her this morning, and business has been great, and I'm so excited to see that, because these shops really are like the heart and soul of these places. You go into the Gateway, you don't want to just go to a

0: they're doing.
1: Yeah, okay. But there are some that they mash them down, and I feel like that is a different texture, you know, because it's a little bit drier inside, but you get that really crispy on the outside. Whereas you put fresh croissant dough in there, you're going to get what you have right here. Mm. You know, and I was going to make a joke. You know, we lost to Belgium last night in the U.S. men's soccer. And I was like, hey, we can boycott Belgian waffles for a while and go to
2: switch to a croffle.
1: Switch to a croffle for a bit.
3: Can you just buy them plain?
1: Yeah, you can get them plain.
3: Like take them home and do whatever you want with them?
1: Yeah. Mm-hmm. Yeah, I think that would be a good way to do it. I actually thought about even asking for one that's just like sugared. So, you know, see if they can sugar and harden sugar because that would be just something really good to snack as you're shopping along the gateway.
2: Hmm. And she's got an Instagram page you have here.
1: Yeah, and it's beautiful. You know, they are just so kind in there. And so you go in and I think it's one of those places you just continually go and then try little bit by little bit. And, you know, that's just like kind of the way I think I would approach it with my kids and with my wife is like, hey, what are you going to get this time? And then like you all kind of like mix and match and share. So, but it's just funny. I'm coming back from South Dakota for like I was there last week and there was nothing like this. And there was like food here in Salt Lake. We are really blessed in Salt Lake. And I don't think I realize it until I go to places that just don't have this type of food.
2: So we need to take advantage of it. We need to take advantage.
0: Oh, you need to support places like this.
1: Yeah, that's true. No, and that's what I just really realized when I was in Rapid City and right around Mount Rushmore. It was just like, you know, we have a special scene and people are really entrepreneurial and they want to go out and try to make something delicious. And they're making it happen and they're bringing all these different flavors. You know, she's from Korea and bringing in like that creative Asian influence to these. You know, she's got the lighter creams and the different mixtures and the different flavors.
3: Yeah, this cream is not really whipped cream. It's something else.
1: Yeah, and that's
3: not
1: what
3: sure
1: I
3: what it is.
1: Yeah, this is similar to what I was getting from Chubby Baker before she closed.
2: Oh, yeah.
1: She actually did introduce seasonal croffles, and I love them. And I would come in like several times for them. And then, like, she just went away from them and they're really indexed on donuts. And I was sad, but, like, I love that we have a croffle place now.
3: Mm. They're really good.
0: Crazy croffles.
1: Crazy croffles in
3: at
1: Gateway.
3: The Gateway.
1: Yep.
3: And I would say, and they're open all week, seven days a week.
1: Yep. And they're open early, which I think is great, too. Because, you know, there are breakfast places, but they're sit down. And I love, like, a good, like, fast casual breakfast place where you're able to just grab something and then
0: get that bacon and egg one for breakfast.
1: We have a lot of coffee shops, but you know sometimes they don't provide this level of food, and so that's the thing that's nice too is like you can get a really nice meal, and if you want to sit and hang out and you know work for a bit in there too as well, like it's a great environment.
3: I wish them nothing but success, and I'm gonna go there. I just want to take home like a stack of these plain ones and just do whatever I want with them at home.
1: Or like a sandwich, build a sandwich.
3: Or I might put them in my shoes. And
0: a sandwich would be good.
1: Yeah. I don't know what you do with them in your shoes, but like I guess they would be pretty good.
2: I think the Dubai chocolate one is my favorite.
1: That was your favorite one?
2: My favorite one.
1: Yeah.
2: I like your t-shirt too, by the way. Is that a new
1: So this logo is the State of Dessert. So it's got the Deseret, like State of Deseret.
2: Yeah.
1: But
3: oh yeah.
1: And I think that people think I'm maybe like Utah Highway Patrol or something like that. So
2: that could probably get you in places.
3: Did you design that or did you get it?
1: I did design that. And I tried to like differentiate it a little bit. So like the cherry on top and like the honey coming out, it's like
2: it's dessert.
1: I'm not going to pull you over, but if you are eating bad dessert, I may pull you over and arrest you. Yes.
3: Well,
0: this is great.
3: Ben, the donut critic, you can find, and you have pictures of this stuff on your Instagram, right?
1: Yep, so go to Donut Critic. I've got stories going, and I'm going to be posting some more throughout the day. So thanks all.
0: There you go.
3: Thank you, Ben.
0: Thank you very much.
3: So you saw this story, I guess, yesterday too, Carrie, about a Casa Bonita. This is a Mexican restaurant in Denver, and it's been there for 50 years. Casa Bonita is, if you remember Larry Miller's restaurant, The Mayan, Larry Miller went to Casa Bonita and fell in love with it, and that's why he built The Mayan. It's a place where you have Mexican

0: and food, and it's huge.
1: And there are cliff divers,
0: people
1: in costumes, you know.
0: Cliff divers jump and twirl into a blue lagoon. Puppeteers put on tableside shows, and magicians make the rounds. It's very successful.
1: Featured prominently in an episode of South Park.
2: Well, sure, it takes place in Colorado.
0: Yeah, and it's because Trey Parker and Matt Stone. The restaurant had, I don't know if it, I think it did completely close, and it was going to be just done away with. But
2: it closed during COVID.
0: Mm-hmm. Trey Parker and Matt Stone, who loved going there when they were younger, bought it and renovated it. And so they're doing all that stuff now, the cliff diving and all of those shows. And it's magicians are there going from table to table. And people know and love this place. Well, Brooke Shields made a reservation there under a fake name, not to avoid paparazzi, but because she's an investigator sort of for Actors Equity. And some years ago, 2024, Casa Bonita's performers unionized. Mm-hmm. About 80 of them are now represented by Actors Equity, which I guess she's the president of Actors Equity right now. Shield says she's escalating after prolonged negotiations, not over just over pay, but safety issues. Since April of last year, Shields and Casa Bonita performers have been locked in negotiations with management. The group is asking for better protection for performers who say they get hypothermia or chlorine toxicity in the diving pool, as well as security for costume performers who say they have been grabbed sexually by patrons. The group is also asking for a raise to bring them more in line with the servers who say they make more than they do. So they're doing the dangerous work. Yeah. And the servers are getting paid more. The union says it's already made concessions at the bargaining table, but with little offered in return to improve current conditions and wages. Now, I guess Parker and Stone, they are not directly involved in.
2: They invested in it, but they don't day to day.
1: No, they're not there for the day to day.
0: No, and they're not involved in the negotiations, but. They're pretty. The employees are getting pretty fed up. It was 5 years ago that the restaurant was saved from bankruptcy by Stone and Parker. They grew up in the Denver area and had been going to the restaurant since they were kids and loved it. Here it is. It was in a South Park episode in 2003.
2: It was fun to take kids to the Mayan when it was there, because It's dinner and a show. It's keeps them entertained.
0: Except the food was really...
1: Food was not good.
0: Really,
2: well, you're not going
0: good.
2: There for that.
1: And I hear Casa Bonita's food isn't any better.
0: I don't know. But I know from experience. I think I went to the Mayan twice, and because I took kids there. And the food was just not... and I don't know if that's what did the Mayan in, that the food, that they just never could get the quality of the food up.
1: Well, Matt and Trey were on a talk show recently, and they were talking about this.
0: Mm-hmm.
1: And they said that they are losing a lot of money on this.
0: Mm.
1: That they did it, you know, because they love the place, but then they realized...
2: Not a good investment.
1: This was a bad idea.
0: I probably would have... If I had known them, I would have cautioned them. This may be not where you want to put some money. I don't know. So there are some interviews in this story with the people who work there, who they say they like performing.
1: Mm-hmm.
0: They like doing it.
2: They would just like better conditions
0: and better pay.
2: Well, yeah. I love that superhero investigative journalist Brooke Shields is on the case. And if Brooke Shields makes a reservation under a fake name,
0: you'd still recognize
2: it's Brooke Shields.
1: Well, and she said in the article I read that, you know, she wasn't recognized initially, but then people began to figure it out.
2: I mean, you can put a baseball cap and sunglasses on her.
1: She said, I didn't have a baseball cap or a mustache.
2: Oh, did she?
1: Yeah.
2: Yeah. Brooke Shields is pretty, because if nothing else, she's really tall. Like, if she walked in the room, you'd be like, oh, I am noticing a very tall woman walked in. Oh, wait, that's Brooke Shields.
0: Now,
2: it's probably hard for her to hide.
0: Here's what Parker and Stone said about their investment in it. They were on Jimmy Kimmel Live.
1: Yeah, that's it.
0: And they said, we've hoped to only put $7 to $8 million in it. It's been closer to $50 million.
2: Really?
0: With renovations and upgrades. It is going very well, though, they said, and we think we might make our money back sometime like in 2040 or 2045. We're almost breaking even at this point. The performers say that the restaurant is constantly packed, and they believe that Parker and Stone have the money to increase wages. The point of unionizing is to permanently fix and correct these problems for every single entertainment individual. And Brooke Shields she oversees negotiations between 51,000 Actors Equity members and groups like Broadway League, which represents Broadway shows. And he said, the Casa Bonita fight is a small one, but it's personal, she said. It doesn't take long to feel how disparaging it is when you visit a place and you see young people excited to perform at the top of their game doing these crazy stunts or entertaining people, and then you go personally and see them not being cared for, she said. I've been on Broadway enough to know that it's the ensemble, it's the people that are there day in and day out that are really sort of the backbone of what we do.
2: Brooke's going to take care of you, kid.
0: She's going to be a hero.
2: somebody texted in, Casa Bonito's great. It's the food is good. It's always packed and hard to get a reservation.
0: Mm. Okay. I'd
2: be curious to check it out.
1: Katie's going.
2: Oh.
1: When she's going to Colorado.
2: Give us a report, Katie.
1: Because one of her friends has a founder card to Casa Bonita.
0: Huh.
1: I guess that's a thing.
2: Does that get you an extra special?
1: I don't know.
2: Sopapilla or
0: probably
2: something?
0: Just get you in. You know, you can always get a table.
1: Here's Brady from Sandy. I worked at Jordan Commons for a few years and turned down free meals from the Mayan because it wasn't good.
0: That really was what I remember the stage show being okay, you know, the diving show being okay, you know.
1: I went once on a media tour when it was just getting ready to open.
0: Mm-hmm.
1: And I remember the show was interesting.
2: I think a place like that is so big.
1: Yeah.
2: Like they're saying Casa Bonita can seat 1,000 people. I don't know how you make decent food for 1,000 people. Like, is it possible to make?
0: Gina, you can't make a decent food for one person.
2: You're right. So. I don't disagree. But
0: it is possible.
1: It is possible
0: to do food that's good
2: for 1,000 people.
0: Sure. Yeah. It's certainly possible, but the Mayan never did it. They never figured it out.
1: Last time I went back in 2018, the high school diving team were the performers at Casa Bonita.
0: Mm-hmm.
1: Rusty from Salt Lake.
0: So. Yeah, it says here that some of the divers, most of them are college divers, college students. And
1: all right, well, good luck, Casa Bonita.
2: Thanks, Brooke Shields.
0: Sticking up for the little guy.
3: 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We don't care what other people think about you or what they say. We're here for you. 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
4: Hello? Yeah, what?
0: Huh?
2: It's crazy that we do this, but we do.
0: You can talk about anything you like. You can talk about the 4th of July fireworks. You can talk about fires that are in Utah. Or what you think about the Charlie Kirk, the Tyler Robinson trial that's going on. Whatever you want to talk about. Or maybe you want to promote something of your own that you're doing. We allow that.
2: Soccer. You want to talk soccer? You can talk soccer.
0: Or maybe you just want somebody who'll lend a sympathetic ear to your problems.
1: Or maybe you want to talk about Neil the Seal.
2: Who's Neil the Seal?
1: Is an elephant seal.
0: Oh, I saw this guy.
1: Who is in Tasmania, Australia. He's just been kind of lying in the road.
0: Yeah.
1: In places.
0: Go ahead, move me, I dare you.
1: You know.
2: Just that doesn't seem
1: wandering
2: safe,
1: through neighborhoods and lounging on roads, you know.
0: They're pretty...
1: But he's 2,200 pounds.
2: Yeah. So nobody's moving him.
0: No.
1: So, yeah, you can't.
0: And they're kind of jerks, too, I think.
1: Yeah,
0: sometimes.
1: And they put orange cones around him. And
2: You drive around, Neil?
1: Yeah. Mm-hmm.
0: Well, that's what they used to do with the Reverend Harris up in Ogden.
1: Yeah.
0: Remember when Reverend Robert Harris, my God, he protest every once in a while. He'd go lay down in the middle of, he'd call the police and say, I'm going to do one of my protests.
2: Okay.
0: And then he'd say, I'm going to go to the middle of Washington Boulevard and lay down in traffic.
1: Mm-hmm.
0: So the police would meet him there and put cones around him.
1: Yeah.
2: Oh, there's, if you go to x96.com/live, you can see Neil, the seal with the cone.
1: There he is.
0: And he's going to say, stay away.
1: He said, Neil's still young, but at 6 years old, already weighing in at around a ton. He's only going to get bigger and stronger and more territorial as he matures.
0: Yeah.
1: Well, I don't think good things are going to happen to Neil.
0: They're pretty much jerks.
1: I worry about Neil.
0: All right, let's...
1: Okay, all right, let's get to hello, yeah, let's get to...
4: Hello, yeah, what?
1: Let's begin with Zane.
0: Oh, Zane, hi, what's
4: hello,
0: up?
4: Hello, yeah, what?
5: Good morning, guys. Hi. I was wondering what you guys like better, Air Force One or The Fugitive?
1: Movie.
2: The Fugitive. No question.
0: Air Force One or The Fugitive?
2: No question.
1: Get off my plane.
2: Actually, the Fugitive is one, if I'm like scrolling on TV and it's there, I will stop and watch it. It is Tommy Lee Jones, excellent in it.
0: I like
2: Harrison Ford, excellent.
0: I remember watching the TV show of The Fugitive as a little kid and really liking that.
2: In fact, Zane, I'm going to watch it today. Now that you mentioned it, I'm going to go back and watch the...
1: I thought you were going to watch the soccer game.
2: Oh, that's right.
0: Did you have a choice, Zane?
5: That's hard because you got Tommy Lee Jones, but then you got Who's Your Bucket in Harry Potter in Air Force One. Gary Oldman.
0: Oh, yeah.
1: Gary Oldman.
0: Yeah, he is. So if you like Gary Oldman, you really have to watch Slow Horses. It's a series. I think it's Apple TV. They've done three seasons, I think.
2: They have another one coming.
0: There's another one coming. Slow Horses. Look for that, Zane. You'll love it. All right. Thanks for...
5: Okay.
0: Thanks.
1: Thank you.
0: Thanks for calling.
1: All right.
5: Thanks, guys.
1: Let's go to Greg.
4: Hello. Yeah. What?
0: Greg, where are you calling us from?
6: I'm calling you from between Ogden and Logan on the way to... Logan.
0: Okay. What's going on?
6: My brother's getting deployed for a year. I'm excited for him, proud of him, and I'm also frustrated about it. But
2: yeah. Where's he going?
6: Honduras. He's a first lieutenant in the Army. His name's Tanner.
2: Mm. Hey, Tanner.
0: Honduras is kind of a nice place in a lot of ways, I understand.
6: Yeah, I mean, if he's going to get sent anywhere, that's not too bad.
0: Yeah.
2: And why are you frustrated? You said you're proud of him, but you're frustrated.
6: I don't want him to go, and I don't understand why he's going, and I can't really understand. It's one of those he-can't-tell-me situations.
2: Yeah. Mm.
0: Mm. Well.
6: I didn't want my pride to... I mean, I'm proud of him. I don't want it to be discounted because I'm frustrated about it either.
2: No, just be supportive of him, and any way you can contact him.
0: Will you have the opportunity to go visit?
6: He'll come back and forth between Texas and Honduras, and he can call, I think, after a little while after he's been out there. But he's leaving behind a 4-year-old son.
2: Oh.
6: And his wife, so.
2: Mm. Well, then you be supportive on this end. Tell him you'll keep an eye on things while he's gone. That'll help.
6: I'll definitely do it.
0: Okay. All right.
6: Thank you so much for taking my call.
0: Yeah. There
2: you go.
0: See ya.
1: Thanks, Greg.
0: See, there was a variety of calls,
2: yeah,
0: right?
1: Boy,
0: there.
1: I'll say.
0: Maybe you need a little Radio from Hell therapy. We'd be happy to do that.
2: I took another package to the post office yesterday to try to send to Festus.
1: Oh, you should have said something. I got more comic books.
2: I had the last stack you gave me. So we'll do it again.
1: I still got more.
2: Yeah.
1: What should I have for dinner? Tater tot casserole or steak, potatoes, and asparagus?
2: Steak, potatoes, and asparagus, of course.
1: Tater tot casserole.
0: Tater tot casserole is pretty good.
1: Do it right, and it's really good.
0: It's not particularly good for you, but once in a while, you know.
4: Hello, yeah, what?
0: Last time I checked, there was no one on the phone.
1: Nope.
0: We haven't been mean to anybody yet today. So your odds, the odds, actually
2: and,
0: the odds.
2: And then you're due.
1: I was going to say, and Don even called it.
0: Yeah, Don, and we were nice to Don even.
1: Yeah.
0: So what do you want to talk about?
2: You know what? I need to up my estrogen.
0: Okay. I've got some if you'd like it.
1: Can I watch? What?
2: So menopause. We're not talking about menopause enough. and we need to talk about it.
1: Okay.
2: So I've been on hormone replacement therapy. I've been on the lowest dose of estrogen.
0: Mm-hmm.
2: And the last, I don't know, 3 weeks, the hot flashes are back, which means I need to up my dose.
0: You held them at bay for a while.
2: Yes. I was on the lowest dose you could have, and I thought, this is great. It works. But I... Like, I was waking up, and I thought I had a fever. It was the weirdest. I'm like, what is going on? Oh, wait, the hot flashes are back.
1: Oh, really?
0: Kind of like an old friend.
2: They're horrible.
1: Hmm.
2: You guys don't know.
0: Yeah, no, I was having them recently. And I asked my doc, I asked Dr. Call about it. He said, yeah, men get them, too. And I don't know why I got them. And I don't know why they
2: went. You're kind of a woman, Bill.
0: That's true. I have a very distinct feminine side. It's my left side. Yeah. My left side is my feminine side, my empathetic side.
7: But the changes involved in the menopause are characteristic only of womankind.
2: See?
1: Womankind.
0: But I didn't say anything. I mean, I was having them while I was sitting here a lot of times.
2: I'm surprised you didn't. They're hard to ignore when you're.
0: Well, I mean, I didn't say anything about them, and I'd get this little veneer of sweat on my forehead.
2: A flush.
0: Yeah.
1: So what will happen if you up your estrogen?
2: I don't know. I mean, I hope it'll just stop the hot flush.
0: Well, you need to consult a physician.
2: Yeah, I need to go to my doctor and see what. But it's time.
1: Mm.
2: I thought I was good. I thought I was going to ride it out I'm not.
7: The menopause may be defined simply as the cessation of menses, a process which generally occurs near the end of the fifth decade of life.
0: Mm. Well, if you've got female troubles, call us.
1: Yeah, we've got this doctor right here.
7: All women approaching this period of life face readjustments in physical activity and mental outlook.
1: And mental outlook.
2: It's true. Yeah.
0: Okay, here we go.
1: Oh, people got tired of us talking about menopause?
0: Well, I think they want to talk about it, too.
1: Oh, they do?
0: Well, I think.
1: Well, I don't know.
2: Do we have sympathetic menopause?
1: Shelby is here.
2: Hi, Shelby.
8: Good morning, lords.
0: Yes. What do you got?
8: So, my question is, what are people's opinions on using Roundup anymore based on the current knowledge of its effects?
1: It's bad.
0: I'm not sure we ever used it. Maybe when it first came out, I might have. But it became pretty clear that all the research says it's not. I mean, it's just not safe for any number of reasons.
2: Can I tell you what we're using now?
1: What?
2: It's called, what is it called? Oh, my God. It's a citrus-based extract from orange and lemon rinds.
0: It's not citronella.
2: It's not citronella. It's
0: something like that.
2: Yeah, and it's completely natural, and it's
0: using it for?
2: Like to kill weeds. Mm. And what it does is it reacts with sunlight, and it just dries it out really fast.
0: So it seems pretty clear that Roundup has got stuff in it
1: causes
0: cancer, and it gets into the water supply, and that's of course why Trump deregulated it even more.
1: Yeah.
2: It's called spruce.
0: Spruce,
2: and it's just like lemon and orange rind, and it smells really good too. But it works. We've been using it a lot.
0: Okay.
8: Awesome. Thank you guys so much. Yeah. Appreciate you. Thanks for letting me listen.
2: Thanks.
1: There you go, Shelby.
0: See you later.
1: Let's go to Taylor Swift's mom.
2: Donna?
9: No, Sailor Swift.
1: Sailor
9: Swift. My daughter's in the Navy.
4: Oh. What?
9: I call her Sailor Swift because she looks like Taylor Swift.
2: Oh,
9: and
2: it's
9: whole thing.
0: All right.
2: Where's your daughter right now?
9: You know where she is. She's on an aircraft carrier in a really terrible place.
2: Yeah.
0: So why did you call us?
9: Well, I was listening about Gina's perimenopause, menopausal. I had the worst night sweats last night of my entire life.
0: Mm-hmm.
9: And it woke my husband up even. Like he jumped away from me.
0: Mm-hmm.
2: You're on fire.
9: on fire. Like, and it happened like two or three times, and I thought I was going to die.
2: Yeah,
0: it's terrible. Like, it's terrible. You wake up and the sheets are all wet.
2: Yep.
9: Uh huh. Yeah. Everything. Yeah. Yeah. And it's uncontrollable, really. Like, you can take the HRT, but it's hard to get your levels perfect.
2: Right.
9: Because they dip. They just dip for no reason. It's really disrespectful.
2: That's what it is. Disrespectful. Exactly.
9: Disrespectful.
1: Yeah.
9: That's terrible.
2: How dare nature?
9: My daughter that's in Iran. So it's just as hot over there, so she sweats all night in her rack, and it's terrible too.
0: My hormones are disrespecting me. My hormones are disrespecting.
2: The rack,
9: I know it is.
2: The rack where they sleep, I do not know how they sleep in there. They're like inches tall.
9: Imagine.
2: You can't roll over in them.
9: I know. Luckily, she's on the top, so she can sit up.
0: Mm-hmm.
9: But she has broken so many phones from them falling off the rack onto the floor. Because she's like the third, you know what I mean? Like, there's three, up. And
0: I don't think I feel comfortable knowing that someone who's that clumsy is defending our honor in the world.
9: I know, but she's a little firefighter on board.
2: That's right, I remember.
0: Yeah. Mm-hmm. All right,
9: and
0: well.
9: I've sent her so many fans, and none of them have gotten to her yet.
2: Yeah,
9: so I'm really sad.
2: It's
9: about
2: very
9: that.
2: Very frustrating.
0: Well, thanks for participating in Hello Yeah What.
2: Take care, Shelby.
1: Thank you.
2: Yeah. Not Shelby. Shelby was.
9: You guys have a good day.
0: Hey,
1: thank you.
2: Sailor Smith.
9: Bye, guys.
1: Yeah. All right. Let's go to Axel.
10: Hello. Yeah. What?
0: Axel, what's up?
11: Yay! Hi there. I just, there's a lot of talk about menopause, but not a talk about manopause. As a man in his approaching 50s, I got the testosterone pellets a couple weeks ago, and it seems like it's pretty similar, man, just sweating all the time. My hands are like swollen, retaining water.
0: Yeah. It does happen to men. I don't think it's as intense
11: and I will say the virility is helpful.
0: So what are testosterone pellets?
11: I guess they're just like a slow release pellet they inject into your back, like love handles.
0: Uh huh.
11: And they slowly dissolve over like 4 to 6 weeks.
0: Huh.
11: So like sometimes with the creams or injections, I guess you can have a lot of fluctuation.
0: Yeah.
11: But I'm liking it so far. That with some of the fancy peptides that are coming out.
0: Mm-hmm.
11: I feel like my 50s might be a nice little renaissance, but
2: good. Well,
11: it's a rocky little move.
0: It's a time to reconnoitre and move on.
1: Yeah. Good luck, Axel.
11: Heck yeah, buddy.
0: Yeah.
11: Thank you, guys. Excellent.
0: All right. Thanks. We'll see ya.
11: Bye-bye.
1: Let's go to Kyle.
10: Hello. Yeah. What?
0: Oh, Kyle.
1: We got just a minute here, so.
12: Hey, I basically wanted to talk about how hard it is to get into rehab these days and how rough the homeless shelters are in Utah.
2: Mm.
0: Yeah, I know.
12: Well, basically just the one in Ogden, that's the only one I've stayed at, but I prefer the car because it's so terrible.
0: Yeah, yeah.
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16: 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It says applause. 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Could you flick that once? Now, remember, you're all a big part of the show. Okay, now you see this gentleman? Now he's giving me this sign, and it says, we're on in 10 seconds, so get ready to have a good time. All right, here we go. This is exciting, isn't it?
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18: Ladies and gentlemen, the accordion, as most of you know, is very close to my heart. And whenever I hear a skilled performer with this instrument, well, you can imagine my feelings. Therefore, I take pride in praising our ace accordionist, Myron Florn. See if you don't agree with me.

0: usual gang of misfits and dope addicts are here.
1: We heard from Fred in Farmington, who does not want to grow up in Farmington. And who would, really?
2: In Farmington.
1: Farmington.
3: What have you got against Farmington, Gina?
1: I don't ask Fred. He's the one who lives there.
3: You said who would really want to grow up there.
1: I want to know. Text me. Let me know.
3: That seems to indicate that you think Farmington is not a good place to grow up.
1: It's a great place. Farmington's wonderful.
3: Boy, you backtrack so nicely. So, the Ramones, I don't want to grow up. Why?
2: It's National Be a Kid Again Day.
1: Uh-huh. Now, I thought Kerry Jackson.
3: Wait. Let's not move off of that song yet.
1: Well, it's related to the song.
3: Okay.
1: I thought the reason you played it is because the Ramones are going to receive an official 50th anniversary tribute at the Hollywood Forever Cemetery in Los Angeles. I thought that's why you were doing
2: it. I saw that.
1: Yeah. Hmm.
2: Then I saw Be a Kid Again.
1: Okay. It all
2: kind of works.
3: Now, here's something that I would like to track down, farting around. I had no idea that song was written by Tom Waits.
2: Really?
3: Yes.
2: Hmm.
3: And I would like to hear Tom Waits' version of it.
2: If he has one.
3: Oh, I bet he does. It was written by him and his wife, Kathleen Brennan. Tom Allen Waits and Kathleen Brennan, the writers of I Don't Want to Grow Up. And I think that's amazing.

0: As much as I love Tom Waits, I prefer the Ramones version.
1: Now here's a different version of Tom Waits. Mm-hmm. That's about the same. Yeah, it is. Yeah.
2: Yeah. This says the Ramones will receive the official 50th anniversary tribute at the Hollywood Forever Cemetery in Los Angeles on August 30th. And help me understand this.
1: Okay.
2: Actor John Travolta will host the event, which marks a half century since the band's self-titled debut album. Why would John Travolta?
0: Oh, he used to sit in with the band every once in a while, I think. Didn't he used to say when Johnny was when he was not feeling well, he would cover and sing.
2: The celebration features an inaugural performance of a super group. Is it Cretan or Cretan? It's Cretan, isn't it?
1: Cretan.
0: Cretan.
2: Cretan? Yeah. Comprising
1: in the song, he says Cretan.
2: Comprising Green Day's Billy Joe Armstrong, Rancid's Tim Armstrong, Blink-182 drummer Travis Barker, and former Ramones bassist CJ Ramone. That super group will be performing at it. The evening also includes a screening of Carrie. Again, what? So John Travolta's in Carrie. I'm confused what the Carrie Ramones... Is Ramones in that movie?
1: I don't think so.

0: Yeah, he says creep. I don't know why John Travolta.
1: That is awfully odd.
2: I'm trying to find out why here, and I'm not doing too well.
0: I don't know what the connection is.
2: Oh, crap. I'm hitting too many paywalls to find out.

0: I think I have found it.
1: Yeah?
0: It's the same 50th anniversary for the movie Carrie. They're not related. They're just celebrating them together because both of them appeared on that same day. The movie came out and the Ramones album came out.
2: On that same
0: that's
2: day.
0: All.
2: That's the only connection.
0: That is the only connection.
2: All right.
1: And they're going to premiere John Travolta's first directorial debut.
0: It will be terrible.
1: Yeah, I think so. It's especially if you go by the title. It's called Propeller One-Way Night Coach.
2: Yeah.

0: There's a Stephen King connection there.
1: Well, yeah,
2: sure. There's a Stephen King connection there. John Travolta said, 2 years ago, I had the pleasure of experiencing the Hollywood Forever Johnny Ramone tribute for the first time. It was a blast, and I want to return again for the Ramones tribute with showing something new, my directorial debut, Propeller One-Way Night Coach.
0: No one will care, John.
2: And something old, the 50th anniversary of the original Carrie. It's going to be a fun night. See you there. It's a big fundraiser for cancer research.
0: He's going to wear some weird hair piece or some weird hat and weird facial hair.
2: No, he won't wear a hair piece. Yeah, that's a big night, though.
0: Should we go?
2: I think they're sold out.
3: Oh.
1: Are they?
2: I think so. Oh. I hope so. Because I don't want to go.
0: You want an excuse to not go?
2: I want an excuse. No, sorry, I couldn't get tickets. No.
1: All right, there we go.
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2: Yeah, it sure has. 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That's 33986.
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0: You're just... Good morning, Sean. He's probably listening right now.
1: He probably is.
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1: All right, 620. Let's get this over with.
2: Yeah, and do what that guy, that announcer guy who we've never met. You know, what? We've never met that guy.
0: You nope. Want to meet him?
2: No, not particularly.
0: Okay.
2: Do what he said, though. Call those numbers. Check in with us. We'll start the show now and then go to your check-ins on the phone and with texts. The moon is 42.4% of full. It's a waning crescent moon. The moon will set today at 3.02 p.m., today being Wednesday. It's the 8th day of July. 8th day. 8th day of July in the year of our Lord Jesus Christ, 2026. It's National Video Game Day.
1: Oh.
2: People are really mad at the PlayStation. Is it PlayStation?
0: Because
2: they're getting rid of their discs, their hard discs.
1: That's industry-wide, I've heard.
2: Yeah. It's National Scud Day. Scud, it's an acronym. Savor the Comic, Unplug the Drama Day. Savor the Comic, Unplug the Drama.
0: I thought it was a missile.
2: It is also that, but in this case, it's not. It's National.
0: It's a different day.
2: Yes, it's a different acronym and a different day. National Freezer Pop Day. Can you name any of the original Otter Pop flavors?
1: Louis Blue Raspberry.
2: Right.
0: Alexander the Grape.
2: Yes.
1: Strawberry Shortcake.
2: Yes. Strawberry Short Kook, it says
1: Kook.
2: Here.
1: Yeah.
0: That doesn't make any sense.
1: Let's see.
2: Sir Isaac Lime.
1: Yeah. Oh, yes, thank you.
2: Poncho Punch. and Little Orphan Orange.
1: Little Orphan Orange.
2: And also discontinued tropical flavors, Major Mango.
1: Oh, yes.
2: Cosmic Coconut and DJ Tropicool. Also, Anita Fruit Punch.
0: Anita Fruit Punch is the best.
1: That's the winner right there.
2: Yeah, those are discontinued varieties. And today is, all this week, it's the running of the bulls in Pamplona, Spain. This week, July 7th through the 14th. So if you want to get killed by a bull, that's where you go. And we're the morning show that's calling for the Maine oyster farmer to step down. Mm-hmm. We're Radio from Hell, the show for people who feel like hell in the morning. It is starring, the Radio from Hell show, starring the Lords of Morning Radio. Kerry Jackson right there. I'm Bill Allred. Gina Barberi over there. Remind me, Gina, I have a list for you that you'll really want.
0: Great.
2: Katie, for short, is our producer in the booth there. Hi, Katie. Dawson is here helping out. As always, we're grateful to have you, Dawson. And the dog, Vax, sleeping away on his little cushion. And I assume Lakai is here.
1: Lakai is here,
2: in the
1: yes.
2: back. All right. Now we go to your check-ins.
1: All right. Let's begin with Catherine.
2: Hello, Catherine. Where are you calling us from?
19: East Stabbington.
2: East Stabbington. All right. And what's up?
19: I have a juicy piece of gossip for you.
2: Wow. Okay.
19: So I'm a 45-year-old woman.
1: Mm-hmm. Okay.
19: Is that a woman of a certain age, Gina?
0: I mean, you're getting there. You're on the youngish side, but yes.
2: Yeah, you're getting there.
1: Yeah. Okay.
19: Okay. Okay. All right. So I proposed to my boyfriend of 5 years a couple weeks ago.
1: Mm-hmm. Yeah.
19: And he said yes.
2: Oh,
0: congratulations.
1: Well, there you go.
2: Okay.
0: Or not. I can't tell where this story's going.
1: Yeah,
2: maybe.
1: Are you having buyer's remorse? Is this?
19: Buyer's remorse? Oh, no, don't say that. I love that man so much.
2: Okay,
0: okay.
2: Good. That's good.
0: Okay.
19: He's a good guy. He's wonderful.
2: Excellent.
19: I love him.
0: Okay.
19: So much.
2: Excellent. So is that the gossip?
19: I wouldn't propose to him if I didn't feel that way.
2: Right. So that's
19: so off the top of your head.
2: Yeah.
19: What's your best wedding advice? Quickly. Come on. You guys are waiting.
2: Your best wedding advice is to just the two of you go away somewhere and get married.
1: Yeah.
2: Forget all of the rest of that bulk.
1: Don't plan the wedding.
2: Yeah. Just go somewhere and get married. Don't have a big...
1: It's a pain in the ass.
2: It's such a horrible... Have you been married before?
19: I have once.
2: Yeah. And did you have a fairly big wedding?
19: I did. No, we're not having a party.
2: Yeah.
19: I know what I'm doing.
2: It's just for the two of you. Well, then why did you ask us for advice?
1: Exactly.
2: You know what you're doing.
0: Asking for marriage advice, not like wedding advice. She wants marital advice.
19: Either or.
2: She said marriage advice.
19: No.
2: Yes?
19: Either or. Quick.
0: My marital advice is if you are both looking out for the other person, everybody's needs get met.
2: I say never go to bed angry. never go to bed angry.
0: Nobody's ever said that before.
1: Well, Catherine, now that you're getting married, I imagine we have to have the sex talk.
0: When a man and a woman love each other very much,
2: there a baby comes. All right, Catherine, we've got to go.
19: I'm too old for a baby. There will be no baby.
2: When are you getting there? When is the wedding?
19: October 3rd in Southern Utah. Maybe a handful of people.
0: Perfect.
1: All right.
0: Congratulations.
2: All right.
1: Way to
2: go. We got to go.
19: In the middle of nowhere.
2: Okay. All right.
1: We'll see ya. Go to Meshack.
2: Hi, Meshack. Erda, how are you after the? You had a car wreck, right?
20: Yeah, I'm good. I walked away, totaled car and walked away.
2: Oh boy, yeah. Insurance.
20: I'm grateful
2: will love
20: for
2: that.
20: Crumple zones, airbags, and seatbelts.
0: Yeah.
2: So what's up?
20: I had to call and offer Gina condolences.
0: Oh, we'll get into it. It was a whole thing.
1: Oh, Egypt.
0: It's still a whole thing.
1: Egypt.
2: How can it be still a whole thing?
20: Gina, there's multiple data points that say I need to root for the opposite team of you.
0: Well, yeah, go put some money on that, because apparently...
1: Yeah.
2: She has no ability to back a winner. No ability to back a winner.
1: All right. Gina's World Cup picks and lament will be coming up.
0: Yeah.
2: We'll start. I'm going to start keeping track of that too.
1: Thanks, Meshach.
0: Thanks, Meshach. Grr.
1: Let's see. Joe checking in. Just getting done with a 12-hour night shift of making asphalt for the I-15 paving project in Mona.
0: Oh, down to Mona.
2: Hmm.
1: Chantel asks, tell me why your health insurance doesn't cover hormone therapy. Oh, do they think we made this up?
0: Yes.
2: God.
1: They do.
0: Because they try to get away without paying anything.
1: It's true. Studies on women's, stuff is significantly less than
0: men's stuff.
1: Than men's stuff.
0: It just is.
2: Well, that insurance has never paid for my birth control, okay?
1: Who the guitarist checking in? Cool lightning storm last night.
2: Oh, yeah?
1: Myron is great on the accordion. Mr. Welk is right.
2: Myron Florin. Yes.
1: I wish every Wednesday morning started with the Ramones.
2: All those people with the Lawrence Welk show are long dead.
1: Long dead. Sketchy Blake of Ogden checking in. I grew up in Farmington, and I turned out fine, just fine.
0: See?
2: Uh-huh. But you moved to Ogden's.
1: Hi, Gina. Heard you talking about menopause yesterday.
0: Yep.
1: I had a hysterectomy in November of 2024, and then all of a sudden things got weird in November 2025. While I'm in menopause, it does suck. It's an emotional roller coaster, and I'm only 48, so hang in there.
0: I'm with you.
1: Mixer driver Shane from Orem. Let's see. Zane in Dallas, 99 degrees, 80% humidity.
2: Oh, Zane, it sounds to me like you need a cup of Mill Creek coffee.
1: Yes, or at least the email address for Things That Must Go.
2: Mill Creek coffee.
0: We are doing Things That Must Go today, and we do need your Things That Must Go. 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But it doesn't even have to be a list. I was talking to Ashley at Brighton Family Dentistry. She's like, I've been compiling a list of things that must go. I'm like, just send it in. You don't have to wait till you have a list.
1: Exactly. All right. Traffic, Gina, please.
0: Let's see. Other than the paving project going on down in Mona, I have no traffic to tell you about. Everything looks like it's moving well, and nobody sent anything in via text. But please let me know what you're seeing on the roads. 33986. 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
2: Carrie, just one other quick check-in. Did you see this?
1: What's
2: Clark
1: that?
2: Here, listening from Lake Titicaca in Peru.
1: Oh, well, good for you.
2: Thank you for letting me listen. I'm happy to see the 40th balloons are still afloat in the studio.
0: They are.
1: Barely.
2: Yeah. Well, we're losing gas.
1: Yeah, that one over there is starting to go. All right, so we will take a break, play a song. After that song, it is the... Big Boy News and Opinuendo, immediately followed by Frank Crist Presents the Dead Celebrity Game. We'll tell you all about it coming up. Stand by for that. Here's the website. ProgressivePrimary.care. That is the website.
0: It is dot care. We checked to make sure.
1: Yeah,
0: it's dot care.
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5: Yeah, we should know these guys. 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
6: Butterflies over there.
5: Oh.
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5: Piece garbage. Of paper. Yeah, garbage.
6: But it was fluttering just like a butterfly.
5: That's pretty. Yeah.
4: 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We play all of the alternative. Even this.

0: right, 6:39 right now, and it is time for some big boy news and Opinuendo. Right after that, immediately following that, it's Frank Crist Presents the Dead Celebrity Game. Frank Crist Presents, they're fine, they're just fine. We'll give you a list of four celebrity names. Three of those celebrities are just fine. One of them, dead. If you pick the dead one correctly, you're going to win.
1: Lagoon passes.
0: Just like that,
1: just
0: huh?
1: like that.
2: Simple.
0: Yeah. All right. Lagoon passes. Mm-hmm. All you have to do is pick the dead celebrity out of four names. Easy. 877-602-9696. Line up to play the game. We're going to play it right after this. Big Boy News and Opinuendo brought to you by.
1: Box Elder County is being asked to take on the risks of a massive Stratos data center while the developer gets special treatment. Stewardship Utah is working to stop the project because decisions this big should include the people who live here. Learn more at stewardshiputah.org/X96.
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4: This program is intended for mature audiences. Parental discretion is advised.
2: I guess people are very excited about this. People loved the movie Heat, directed by Michael Mann.
1: Yeah.
2: Well, Heat 2 is coming. I guess he's been talking about doing it for quite a long time. Yeah. It's going to be Leonardo DiCaprio and Christian Bale. Filming is scheduled to begin in November. Bale will take on the Vincent Hanna role, originally played by Al Pacino. DiCaprio will step into Val Kilmer's Chris Shahiris character. Adam Driver is in negotiations to play the villain, Wardell, and Stephen Graham is in talks for the Neil McCauley role, originally Robert De Niro's.
0: So is this a prequel, or?
2: It says...
0: or is it just going to be in the same universe?
2: It says, Mann will write, direct, adapt the 2022 novel he co-wrote with Meg Gardner. The film budget doesn't say. Don't know if it's a sequel or a prequel or... It's one of the two, for sure, but I don't know. Well, let's move on to the fires. Babylon fire. Smoke from the Babylon fire filling the sky. The fire now has surpassed 100,000 acres. As firefighters continue working to keep the nation's largest active wildfire right here in good old Utah,
0: yay,
2: within established containment lines in southeastern Utah, the wildfire remained 0% contained as of Tuesday morning, after growing to 100,479 acres, about 25 miles southwest of Monticello, according to the U.S. Forest Service. As of Tuesday morning, 1,204 personnel, including 30 hand crews, 58 engines, 21 helicopters, 17 water tenders, and 4 dozers, all assigned to the incident. The most active fire growth Monday occurred along the eastern and northeastern portions of the blaze, according to Tuesday's incident update. Fire officials said that the fire's growth was anticipated, and firefighters have remained focused on strengthening indirect containment features intended to keep the blaze within the broader containment strategy, while taking advantage of opportunities to directly attack portions of the fire where conditions allow. What, it's just a massive undertaking.
0: Yeah.
2: And it's almost like, you know, trying to marshal an army of people to hold off another advancing army. Two 12-year-old boys are being called heroes after stopping the spread of a wildfire when an ATV went up in flames on the north side of the Kolob Reservoir on the 1st of July. Adam Siegmiller and Rawlings Turner, both from Sevier County, were visiting the reservoir as part of a youth church activity when they saw the flames. In fact, the two were being a little mischievous themselves and had wandered off away from their group. Well, we were supposed to do canoe racing, but we got too windy and we didn't want to, Adam said. So me and Rawlings, we just went fishing in the same canoe, and then we saw the smoke. They knew something was wrong. They paddled into action. I felt scared that somebody was either injured or someone was still in the flames, Rawlings said. Despite feeling scared, the boys remembered what family members had taught them to do when there's a fire. We have a burn barrel in our backyard. That's Sevier County.
0: Yeah.
2: To burn boxes and stuff, Rawlings said. My dad was teaching me all about how they can get so hot and stuff, but certain stuff doesn't work for it. The fire needs oxygen and fuel, so when I was thinking about it, the thing that puts out oxygen is dirt, dirt will trap the oxygen. Yep, so I thought, I'm just going to throw dirt on it. And the two used their paddles to throw dirt all over the fire, and they stopped it from getting out of control. It was pretty, and somebody came running up and took video of it, and one of the kids' uncles is a firefighter.
1: Oh, okay.
2: And so the fire department has posted about the incident and said that the two boys did just the right thing.
1: Good boys.
0: Local boys do well.
2: Tyler Robinson's defense team didn't want the public to see video clips that were played inside the Provo courtroom Tuesday morning. As prosecutors continue to present evidence, they say, shows Tyler Robinson fatally shot Charlie Kirk on the UVU campus in September. The surveillance videos showed four times when authorities allege Robinson came to Utah Valley University campus on September 10th and into the early morning hours the following day, including footage that a police officer said he believed showed Robinson run across the roof of a campus building, lay out in a prone position, then jump off the building and run away after Kirk was shot. Defense attorney Kathy Nestor argued that this footage would play a big role in the trial, and she worried about potential jurors seeing the videos.
0: No.
2: And now everybody listening to news will hear about it.
0: And this is... Just as Channel 5 video, I believe.
2: Yeah, it's they're showing what the people what people saw in court, and you know, I guess you can argue if you're an attorney. Okay, if that's my client, So he was walking around inside a parking garage.
0: Yeah,
2: you know, is there any video of him shooting somebody? He's walking around in the parking garage. So, Fourth District Judge Tony Graff let the videos, which showed Robinson, or allegedly showed him, on the move at key moments before and after the shooting, let them play publicly Tuesday. His decision came during the second day of a week-long preliminary hearing for Robinson, who faces multiple charges, including aggravated murder in the death of Robinson, or of Charlie Kirk. And a former child star Ricky Schroeder and his wife Julie Trammell showed up to support Charlie Kirk's family in Provo as the preliminary hearing for the man accused of killing him gets underway. In a video shared on X, Schroeder, they were outside the Provo courthouse on Tuesday, July 7. So we're here at Freedom Boulevard in Provo, Utah, at the Charlie Kirk preliminary hearing, and we want to just lend our support to the Kirk family and remember Charlie and what he stood for, the former child star said.
5: What?
2: As Trammell cut in to offer her love to the Kirk family as well. Schroeder went on to say that during the drive yesterday, he and his wife had listened to the July 2nd episode of the Sean Ryan podcast, which featured Candace Owens as a guest. And he asked Trammell how she felt about the episode, and she said, "We're disgusted by what Owens and Sean Ryan had to say." Owens has repeatedly questioned the official count of the killing and criticized Charlie Kirk's widow, Erica, and she continued to do so on the Ryan podcast. These people are all just awful.
1: All of them.
0: Yeah,
1: just
0: I mean,
1: awful.
0: How is Ricky Schroeder inserting himself into this?
2: Just that. Yeah. He's a former child star, and now he's... And I was wondering if he... So they're letting only about... I think I heard like 20 civilians into the courtroom. People line up, they get wristbands, they want to go in, but the court is mostly filled with media and
1: family
2: and all of that. And so they're letting like 20. So I don't think Ricky Schroeder got into the.
1: He was just outside.
2: He was out in front. So terrible people.
1: Taking advantage of where the cameras are.
2: Yeah. The U.S. Department of Justice has sent Lieutenant Governor Deidre Henderson a letter warning of criminal prosecution if any election officer, including the chief election officer of the state, that would be Deidre Henderson, the lieutenant governor of Utah, knowingly retains non-citizens on the voter records list.
1: Yep.
2: This is the Department of Justice threatening our lieutenant governor.
1: And God bless her. She has stood up to them and she is protecting your personal information. That is what she's doing.
2: In a post on social media, Lieutenant Governor Henderson called it a love letter this morning from the DOJ, sprinkled throughout with threats of criminal prosecution. Quote, "I'm sure I'm not the only chief election officer of a state who's being targeted for following state and federal laws by resisting DOJ's demands for private voter data and that have thus far been ruled illegal by at least a dozen courts. This is bizarre behavior by the federal agency that is supposed to be protecting civil rights, she wrote. It's the latest salvo in a legal battle between Lieutenant Governor Henderson, who is Utah's chief elections officer, mm-hmm. and the DOJ that's seeking access to Utah's private voter information. She has so far refused to provide the information. And, oh, there is so much more, and we're out of time.
0: Sorry.
2: How about one?
0: You can bring it back later.
2: There's more about the DOJ threatening people in elections.
5: Mm-hmm. I am the chosen one.
0: Sports, weather, traffic.
1: Robbed, I tell you. Well, Carrie?
0: I don't know. I didn't see the game.
2: I think it was probably just a very fair game, and Argentina was a better team.
1: You don't know anything about it. So,
2: Gina, Argentina is a better team.
1: You don't know anything about it.
2: I listen to a lot of analysis, and yours is in the minority.
1: So, Egypt and Argentina yesterday. Egypt upped 2-0, kicking their ass.
0: Mm-hmm.
1: There is a foul potentially 100 yards away from the goal, which they hesitated and then said, yeah, we're going to look at that with VR. VR is like, you know, instant replay kind of thing. And they looked at it and they took a goal away. A very similar thing happened to Argentina later in the game, going the opposite direction. And Egypt was like, well, surely they're going to look at that. It's the same thing that happened earlier where they took our goal away. They wouldn't even look at it. Now, I would accept this outcome if they looked at it and said, we looked at it and it wasn't a foul and where we examined it. But they refused to even look at it.
0: Mm.
1: Robbed. I heard from Pablo Jimenez, who says, as the only known member of the Long Island chapter of the AFOPs, Argentinian FOPs, I beg to disagree that Egypt was robbed. Pablo, I appreciate you listening to the show. I love that you listen to us in Long Island, and I will have to agree to disagree on that. It was a harp. I was 8 minutes away from booking a flight
2: there
1: to Kansas City.
2: There we go. Sports building bridges. There we go.
1: Because that's where the next game is going to be.
0: Seriously?
1: We were going.
2: Wow. Somebody,
1: minutes away.
2: Somebody points out at least you got to watch a bunch of sweaty Egyptians running around for a couple
1: of
2: hours.
1: That was really nice. Yeah. That's your sports. Weather, 73 right now. High of 97. Could have some of those weird afternoon intense thunderstorms that pop up for 3 minutes and then go away. We could have some more of those later today. 96 for a high tomorrow. We are going to be breaking records this weekend, it looks like, though. 104 Saturday, 106 potentially on Sunday. You can feel that right now, can't you?
0: Yeah.
1: let's see. Traffic, we have crash eastbound Quarry Ride Highway at Eagle Mountain on the right shoulder. And I think that's it. Nobody else has sent anything in. If you want to commiserate with me about Egypt's loss, you can do that via text at 33986.
5: I am the chosen one.
0: All right. Frank's going to be here in a sec.
1: Oh, that's all right. He's upset about Egypt's loss as well, I'm sure.
2: I don't think Frank meddles in sports much. Oh, there he is. Hi, Frank.
6: Oh, hello, everyone.
2: Frank Crist here in the studio with us. What now? What's the matter, Frank? You're very sad. It's not about the shocker, is it?
6: No, it's not.
2: What is it?
6: I was working during whatever game that was.
1: Oh, you went to get Louise, didn't you?
6: Yes, tragedy. Oh. Louise Lasser.
2: Oh, yes.
6: Mary Hartman.
1: Wasn't she in her 90s, though?
6: Oh, she was 97.
1: Yeah.
2: Yes.
1: It was time.
2: She had a nice long life.
6: I had to get a dustpan and a broom.
1: A dustpan.
2: Frank Crist is the Reaper, the Grim.

0: Reaper of celebrity souls. That is his task. He is what you would expect a Grim Reaper to look like. He's a skeletal figure. He's got the robe, the scythe. He's sort of updated, though. Most Reapers still ride horses, but Frank, well, he has an electric scooter.
1: Don't like horses.
0: Yes.
1: And I care for our environment.
0: And so under his cowl, he wears a helmet, you know, to protect the old brain pan. Frank is... And it's his curse to reap celebrity souls because he worships these celebrities.
1: Precious, precious celebrities. Everything they say and do is right except for Ricky Schroeder.
0: It makes you feel awful when one of them has to go, doesn't
1: Louise
0: it?
1: Louise Lasser.
0: Frank joins us to play the game we call Frank Chris Presents.
1: They're fine. They're just fine.
0: Every weekday, he gives me a list of actors, four actors, and on that list, three of the actors are, in fact...
1: Oh, they're fine.
0: But one of them Frank has taken. And if a contestant can identify the dead celebrity, will provide a prize for that contestant. And who do we have?
1: John is here.
0: John, how are you?
2: I'm fine. Just fine.
0: That's good, John. John, are you ready to play?
2: I am so ready to play.
0: All right. Now, if you identify the dead celebrity in this list, you will win what, Gina?
3: The tickets to Lagoon.
0: Well, that's nice. Lagoon tickets. Here. So, John.
2: Yay.
0: Because it's the running of the bulls all this week in Pamplona, Spain, Frank has given me a list of actors in movies about bulls and bullfighting. Identify the celebrity that's bought the farm, and you will win the tickets. Here we go. Number one on the list, Tommy Steele, an English entertainer regarded as Britain's first teen idol and rock and roll star. Tommy Steele recorded a string of hit singles, including Rock with the Caveman and the chart-topping Singin' the Blues. In theater, he starred in Half a Sixpence, and in films, Finian Rainbow and The Happiest Millionaire. His bull movie, he was in a movie called Tommy the Torador. Steele played a cheerful commercial sailor who gets stranded in Spain and is mistakenly recruited to impersonate a legendary fearless matador. Number one, Tommy Steele. Number two is Bo Derek. Her breakthrough performance came in the romantic comedy film 10. She starred in some really bad movies directed by her husband John Derek, Tarzan the Ape Man, and Ghosts Can't Do It. Other films include Woman of Desire and Tommy Boy. Her bull movie, she was in the slightly pornographic Bolero. A wealthy young woman travels the world in search of a perfect first lover. In Spain, she becomes deeply infatuated with a handsome, celebrated young bullfighter. Number two, Bo Derek. Number three, Raul Esparza. He was Riff Raff in the revival of the Rocky Horror Show on Broadway. He also starred in Chitty Chitty Bang Bang, Company, and Oliver. His film work includes Sidney Lumet's Find Me Guilty and Wes Craven's My Soul to Take. His bull movie, Ferdinand, an animated film based on the children's book about a gentle giant bull who has zero interest in fighting and tries to escape facing Spain's top matador in the Madrid ring. Number three, Raul Esparza. And number four, Robert Stack. He starred in the TV series The Untouchables, for which he won an Emmy. He later hosted and narrated the true crime series Unsolved Mysteries. He was also nominated for an Academy Award for his role in the film Written on the Wind. His bull movie, Bullfighter and the Lady, a brash American athlete visiting Mexico, attempts to master the art of bullfighting to impress a local woman. Isn't that always the way? Number four, Robert Stack. All right, one of those actors is dead. John, who is it?
2: I'm going to go with number one, Tommy Steele.
0: Well,
1: no.
0: He's fine. He's 89 now, but he's still hanging in there. Let me give you another guess. Here we go. Listen just carefully. Now, is it Bo Derek or Raul Esparza, or is it Robert Stack?
2: Robert Stack.
0: Yep. He died way back in 2003. He was 84. Congratulations, John. Mr. Stack's death has netted you two Lagoon passes.
2: Thank you very, very much.
0: You're welcome very, very much. Hang on, and Katie will tell you how to get your tickets.
1: Oh.
0: Hmm?
1: Everyone keeps asking me about Mitch McConnell. I don't...
3: He's a politician. You don't get politicians, do you? Isn't that...
1: No, I don't. But everyone's asking me if I have any inside sources. But I'll just say this. I spoke with him for a good 20 minutes yesterday, and everything seemed to be...
0: Mm-hmm. Yeah, you're lying just like everybody else.
1: I'm teasing. Mm. Well, I have to go check on Angelica Houston today.
0: Oh, yeah.
1: 75.
0: Yeah.
1: Oh, I hope she better get ready for Jack to go. Wolfgang Puck is 77. I'll wrap him up at a pizza and send him on his way.

0: But Jeffrey Tambor, 82.
1: Oh, Hank.
0: Oh, Hank.
1: We have Kingsley. Hank on the show every day.
0: I'm sorry, Hank. It's just one coffin. How much could it cost? Goodbye, everybody. Goodbye.
2: Goodbye, Frank.
1: Crash eastbound Quarry Ride Highway at Mount Airy Drive out to Eagle Mountain. Right shoulder affected there. Southbound I-1500 and 6 South and Sandy, left shoulder affected there. And whatever else you're seeing on the roads, feel free to text us and let us know, 33986. Salt Lakers rise and shine Saturday mornings for the downtown farmers market. 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
10: You are 100% covered.
12: Inside the building.
10: Minus attack
11: but
10: dogs that are
11: on. I'm going to talk to you about something, though, because this is a little bit of a wavy area.
14: Yes. Like a wild animal breaks in, that's the only way.
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14: covered.
11: Has to walk in here. 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
10: That's your home insurance.
11: This is if a bear walked through the door.
14: Without any obstruction at all.
11: Exactly.
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1: 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That's
0: really?
1: That's very scary.
0: All right. 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
0: Yes. The first one from the foot of Mount Doom.
2: Your home.
0: When you're traveling and you're in a shared bathroom situation.
1: Yes.
2: Mm-hmm, mm-hmm, mm-hmm.
0: And someone else uses your bath towel.
1: Yeah.
2: Mm.
0: We all need to remember where you hang your towel and only use that towel for drying hands and bodies.
1: Yes.
0: All right. Okay. This one from Tony, Things That Must Go. My favorite, it's very specific. My favorite auction house stops giving discounts for cash payments. Inflation hits really hard on small businesses. My stomach ache from eating too much poutine.
2: Oh.
0: I was celebrating Prime Minister Carney announcing that Canada will be taking part at the Eurovision Song Contest in Bulgaria.
1: This must be Tony.
0: Yep. National soccer teams of Mexico and Portugal not advancing in the World Cup. Mm. Thus, the Simpsons prediction of who will be in the final round becomes untrue. Conservatives getting angry that a New York subway car is wrapped in the flag of Iran on Independence Day weekend. They somehow forget that the World Cup tournament is going on there, and there are 47 other flags of other countries that are also wrapped around other subway cars. And finally, Bill saying that Dorito is a dumb name for a horse. It's not a dumb name. It's a cute name.
1: It's a cute name for a horse.
0: Let's see. Please don't use my name. People at my work, a government agency, being upset at the dress code email that was sent out saying very basically, footwear is required, clothing must not expose any private areas, not be lewd or offensive, and that pajamas are not acceptable attire. Is it so hard to dress for work?
1: No, it's not.
0: having to walk past pictures of Donald Trump and J.D. Vance every day at work. I just want to get to my desk without the scowling orange face looking at me while I wait for the elevator.
2: What works in a federal office, I guess.
0: Yeah. The inner seal on vitamins, spices, ketchup bottles, and the like. Most times I've already removed a plastic seal around the edge, and then I have to try to peel up that seal with the tabs that are useless and never seem to help you remove it. And finally, my husband showing me cute dog videos. It makes me want to get a dog, and we can't have one.
2: Aww.
0: Okay, who's next?
2: Gina?
1: Please don't use my name. I'm writing this must-go to get rid of some ill feelings I have. I have an acquaintance. She used to be one of my best friends, but now is too fancy for my basic butt, who's trying to be an influencer. I find her posts ridiculous. She's trying to sell seminars about wealth management. She talks about how to prepare your body to receive wealth, how to set your mind to spend your wealth, how people shouldn't judge others for being wealthy. I don't know how wealthy she is, but the only money she's made is from her ex-husband and her dead dad. She has no college degree or any money management certification. As far as I'm concerned, she's fraudulently claiming to have skills she has no right to claim. I guess the internet is full of fraudsters and fake people trying to make a buck. Why shouldn't she be one of them? But I don't like the bad feelings it conjures in me, and I know I need to let that go. I call upon the must-go magic to clear my heart and mind of these heavy emotions. Thank you, Lords, for all the wonderful things you've done the last 40 years. Consider yourself absolved. This one also doesn't have a name. Things that must go. The FIFA organization has felt corrupt for years. To me, it's often seemed more focused on enriching its executives and serving the sport. Lately, it feels like they've been doing what they've always done, taking fans' money, but now it seems to be even more blatant. And with our president's involvement, it just feels even dirtier. The game itself has always been majestic no matter where it's played, and I've been fortunate enough to attend a couple of World Cups, but this edition has been incredibly frustrating. It feels like FIFA's leadership is protecting certain players and teams, and the way VAR has been used has only added to that perception. Today, for example, Egypt had a goal disallowed when Argentina's goal may have felt deserved. A review wasn't even checked. Whether intentional or not, the inconsistency damages the confidence in the competition. I just hope people like our president stay out of the sport. Other thing that frustrates me is how many casual fans are so quick to offer opinions despite knowing very little about the game. They often don't understand its history, geography, or cultures and languages that surround it, yet they don't hesitate to share loud, uninformed takes. Thank you, and have a nice day.
2: Is that it?
1: Yep.
2: Okay, I'll go now. I have one of my own. Subscription services. Yeah. And the one that comes to mind right now is Dollar Shave Club. Now, make no mistake, I like their products. I'm very fond of their products, Dollar Shave Club. But somehow, and this has happened to me before, I accidentally signed up for the subscription, like, we'll send you this amount of product every month.
0: Yeah, you got to watch those.
2: Yeah, and I didn't intend to do that, but somehow I did, and I think they sort of make it a little confusing so that you do that.
0: Yes, exactly.
2: And so you end up with, 30 different razors and razor blades and all of that and shave stuff. And you just don't. So, no subscriptions for me ever. I'm just done with that. All right, this one is from the apathetic recruiter. I recently left a toxic workplace where it was necessary to my mental health, and it was also a very difficult decision to make. Leaving, I mean. My duties meant that I knew every employee by name and a lot of times the employee's personal life. Leaving those people with unresolved issues kept me in the job longer than I should have. I took a job as a recruiter for a staffing company, and while I'm picking it up quickly, my heart's just not in it. I've been here 2 weeks and still applying for interviewing for other jobs. This is a convenient job, doing it being 2 miles from my home as opposed to the 33 miles, but I know this isn't my career path. My thing that must go are the a-hole managers who are so concerned with keeping their superiors happy that they don't care at all about the people that they're reason they have the job.
0: Yep.
2: Managers who act like anything that comes out of anyone's mouth is inconsequential and a nuisance. Superiors of the manager who hear the issues and concerns and take no action because, quote, the numbers are great. I would have loved to stay even with the 3-hour daily commute, but I just can't work with someone who cares only about himself. Sorry for being long-winded. My heart is broken, and I'm just trying to get by. This one says, line cutters must go. Every type. When I'm in the grocery store, when I'm sitting in traffic, when I'm at a theme park, if their lane is about to merge, I mean, just wait your turn. For the love of God, no one wants to be here waiting like a Roman plebeian. I don't blame your feelings of urgency, but I blame your childish actions of cutting in line. This is from Tristan. Tiered streaming must go. I can spend way too much time looking for my next binge, and when I finally happen upon something that looks good on a streaming service, I pay for it. It tells me I need to upgrade for their new Super Ultra Premium Plus package to watch it. Go hug yourself. Also, pause screen ads must go. I'm pausing the show so I can read the long text message on the character's phone. And when an ad screen pops up,
1: I hate that.
2: It makes this hard. Thanks for all you do. Make choices. And finally, this one, I'm going to leave the names out of it. It is so specific. She wanted me to read the names. I'm going to not do that. You'll see why. Hello, Lords of Morning Radio. My thing that must go is my child.
0: Ooh.
2: I've redacted the name. Is my child. What has she done, you ask? She's preserving her childhood dog's skull that passed in May. When I thought she was joking, I told her to reach out to Little Bill for tips. But she was not joking. How is she having this done? The right way, according to her. Using Beatles, etc. I stopped listening after being told about the Beatles. I am in no way squeamish. I can watch an autopsy and continue on with my day. But this dog has been a part of our family for almost 17 years. This thing is going to be under my roof until she graduates college. Thanks for letting me vent. Please use my name and hers. She'll be listening and glaring at me. Wow. Blank from Mill Creek. Listen, you know, this is so specific. Yeah. You guys know who you are.
0: Yeah, work it out.

0: crash northbound I-15, milepost 297. That's south of 72nd South in Midvale. The left lane is affected there. Crash southbound I-15, 106 South in Sandy. And let me check our message stream, see if anybody sent anything in there. Nope, but you can if you see something, and we appreciate it when you do. 33986.
1: All right, here are the boner candidates you'll be voting for in just a few moments. Boner candidate number one. He got a free T-shirt that he could wear right back to jail. Boner candidate number two, who took my sweater? It's a zip-up fleece, you know. And boner candidate number three, no, it's not okay to bet on that.
2: Boner of the day, big boy news, all coming up after some messages and a song. Stand by for that. Huntsman Mental Health Institute.
1: Well, I hope our the things that must go, sometimes that's helpful for people's mental health. 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

0: All right, 7:24 right now. It is time for Big Boy News and Opinuendo. But let's do Boner of the Day first. Here we go. Boner of the Day. Three news stories. These are examples of bad, stupid, or funny human behavior. You will decide with your vote of these three candidates which one is the worst, which one deserves to be Boner of the Day for today, July 8, 2026. We'll give you two candidates now, a third after the news. And once you've heard all three, then you will vote. One of you lucky random boner voters will receive.
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2: Here's a boner candidate number one. He got a free t-shirt that he could wear back to jail. It wasn't a boner t-shirt.
0: Mm-hmm.
2: No. A Missouri man was wearing a promotional shirt from his bail bondsman when he was rearrested for violating his release terms. Ethan Zane Adams was originally placed on 2 years probation following a 2024 conviction. He allegedly violated probation with a new DWI and domestic assault threats. A judge set bond at $3,000, which Columbia-based Jesus BB Bail Bonds posted. Jesus BB Bail Bonds. The company gifted Mr. Adams a promotional t-shirt upon release. Their policy states, quote, whenever we bond you, you get one free. Mr. Adams skipped his June 24th hearing, prompting an arrest warrant. Deputies caught up to him a week later, and he posted for his July 2nd mugshot, still wearing his Jesus BB Bail Bond t-shirt. Adams now faces a $6,000 bond and no further help from the company, and he's not going to get another free t-shirt.
0: Damn.
2: Boner candidate number one. He got a free t-shirt that he could wear right back to jail. Here's boner candidate number two. Who took my sweater? It's a zip-up fleece, you know. Convicted sex trafficker Ghislaine Maxwell sparked a prison lockdown.
0: Whoa.
2: She threw a huge hissy fit, a huge temper tantrum, upset over a missing sweater.
0: Okay.
2: The incident comes as insiders also allege that the disgraced British socialite receives special treatment every day while serving her 20-year sentence.
1: Say pedophile. Don't say disgraced British socialite. Pedophile.
2: Sources claimed hundreds of inmates were confined to their dorms for several hours while staff searched for the missing fleece. Maxwell alerted prison staff after the zip-up fleece she purchased from the commissary went missing. Sources claim she insisted her prison ID badge and important paperwork were inside the sweater's pocket, prompting officials to look for to launch a search. The outlet reported that hundreds of inmates were ordered back to their dorms while the staff investigated. The lockdown reportedly lasted between 4 and 5 hours. Another inmate claimed she had simply picked up the fleece with the intention of returning it to Maxwell. Nobody had stolen anything. The lady picked it up to give it back to her, a source said. It was all an innocent mistake, but they still kept everyone locked down for 4 or 5 hours for their investigation of her damn sweater. The insider claimed the lengthy lockdown was unlike anything inmates had experienced before over such a minor issue. They do this a couple of times a month for a fight, maybe, or a medical emergency, or a random count, but never a lost sweater. Boner candidate number two. Who took my sweater? It's a zip-up fleece, you know. Coming up in a moment, boner candidate number three. No, it's not okay to bet on that.
0: Boner candidate number three coming up after this. Big Boy News and Opinuendo brought to you by
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4: This program is intended for mature audiences. Parental discretion is advised.
2: This story from Arizona, Gilbert, Arizona, which I think is just kind of south of Phoenix. A toddler who was declared dead after being discovered in a backyard pool in February was actually alive.
0: Whoa.
2: And found hours later in a room that serves as the hospital morgue.
1: Oh, jeez.
2: Two Gilbert police officers saw possible signs of life multiple times, but the child was still taken to the hospital's cold room after being treated by staff, according to the documents. Please do your thing and let me do my thing, said Dr. Arian Tusi said to an officer at one point, according to the report, "I went to medical school for a reason, you know." First responders were dispatched to the home at 5:30 p.m. February. In response to a reported drowning, they performed life-saving measures on the child before taking him to a hospital where the boy was pronounced dead about an hour later. 5 hours after that, police were notified that the child was indeed breathing and he was flown to another hospital. The boy has ultimately survived and been released and will have one hell of a story to tell people when he gets older. Gilbert police are recommending negligence charges against the parents. Investigators said there was a strong odor of marijuana at the home and open doors that could have allowed the unsupervised access to the pool. The Maricopa County Attorney's Office said it was reviewing the case and declined to further comment on Monday. It seems to me, though, that maybe they're trying to deflect from some sort of improprieties or negligence that went on at the medical facility that allowed the, you know, this doctor who said, let me do my job here. I know this child is dead. Let's put him in the morgue.
1: Even though they saw evidence that he wasn't?
2: Well, that's what they say. So there'll be lawsuits. I think we'll hear more about it later on, I'm sure. Oil prices spiked yesterday. Not today, I guess. What's today, Wednesday?
1: Mm-hmm.
2: Yeah, oil prices spiked early today to the highest level in weeks, and stocks dropped after Donald Trump said that he thought that the Iran ceasefire was over amid a volatile 24 hours in the Persian Gulf. The Trump administration launched a series of strikes on Iran and revoked a waiver that had allowed Iran to sell oil. The actions against Iran on Tuesday were in retaliation for attacks on tankers this week in the Strait of Hormuz. U.S. Central Command said it hit over 80 targets in Iran, including dozens of small boats used by the Iranian military to degrade Iran's ability to continue attacking international commerce. Trump has said, yes, the negotiations are over. I don't want to have anything to do with it anymore. I don't like these people. He said, "Oh, if my negotiating team, if they want to keep the negotiations going, I guess they can."
0: Because then on Friday he'll announce that we're working it out. The deal is on, so he can manipulate.
1: There's no market manipulation here at all.
0: Exactly, that's going to happen.
2: And Donald Trump also said he's in Turkey for the NATO summit, and he also said there that. He thinks that they're getting close to a peace deal between Russia and Ukraine. Uh-huh. Okay.
1: He had an hour and a half phone call with Putin that we learned from Rachel Maddow.
0: Yeah.
1: That the White House didn't announce.
0: No.
1: We learned about it from Russia.
0: Yeah. Yeah.
1: Before he went to the NATO summit, he had an hour and a half phone call with Putin.
0: And now suddenly Greenland is back in his,
2: The global economy is set to slow sharply in 2026 after the war with Iran disrupted energy supply chains and triggered a fresh bout of inflation. This is according to the International Monetary Fund. The forecasts reflect the damaging toll from the decision by the United States and Israel to attack Iran this year. Those attacks spurred Iranian retaliation on energy infrastructure in the region. This is Donald Trump.
0: Mm-hmm.
2: This is Netanyahu, yes, but if Trump hadn't gone along with him, I think Israel might not have done it. Trump says, "I think the negotiations are over. We're going to go back to war." So there you go. Dozens of families were evacuated. Multiple trailers damaged in a grass fire that spread in Layton yesterday afternoon. Layton Fire Department officials said the fire broke out just east of Weber State University's Davis campus just before 4 p.m. LFD Battalion Chief Jason Cook said the fire, very large, driven by wind, started in a grassy field and spread to an adjacent trailer park. The fire department evacuated about 30 families. One trailer was damaged severely enough that officials think it's probably a total loss. Mm. Four others sustained mild to moderate damage. The fire is out, and there were fortunately no injuries. In the early morning hours, the Sorensen family in Eagle Mountain got a wake-up call nobody was expecting. Colby Sorensen was lying.

0: on Monday asking residents to conserve water because the water system broke. Davis County Commissioner John Crofts drew a strong rebuke.
1: I rebuke you.
0: From colleagues on Tuesday after interviews conducted in an investigation revealed accusations that he had engaged in patterns of political favoritism, religious and LGBTQ plus discrimination, defamation, and other actions contributing to a hostile work environment. Along with facing a formal vote of censure, Mr. Crofts, a first-term Republican on the three-member commission, was also removed from his post as chair and from any supervisor duties over county employees. They can't, I guess they feel they can't boot him out of office because he was put there by voters, but he's really had his powers diminished. Well, let's see what else we have. So Gina, I wanted you to know about this, and I'm going to print this list up for
2: you. Okay, thank you.
0: It's what to know about cyclospora and how to avoid it. Okay. Cyclosporosis.
2: That sounds bad.
0: It's a nasty stomach bug that won't go away. Cycloporiasis, a parasitic infection. It causes weeks of debilitating, and I know you've been through this kind of thing before, weeks of debilitating diarrhea, cramps, and bloating.
2: Yes. What?
0: The infection tends to occur during warm summer months, and it comes from produce.
2: Oh, well, I'm okay.
3: Well, you're fine.
0: So I'm going to, no, you need to know this. Wash your hands before you handle produce. Okay. Wash your hands after you handle produce. And if the produce looks damaged or bruised before eating or handling, cut away the damaged or bruised areas. Rinse produce before you peel it. Gently rub produce, holding it under plain rub. There's a whole list of stuff you've got to do.
2: Or you could just not eat produce.
0: Yeah, well, I wouldn't do that. And finally this. Are we out of time here?
3: You probably could squeeze that in there.
0: Let me do this one. I hope we have the video. Because it says, have you seen this? What? Americans aren't known for being the world's biggest soccer fans. We don't even call it by the right name.
3: Yeah.
0: It's football. But that doesn't mean you can't enjoy getting in on the fun every 4 years when the World Cup rolls around. Well, that's a stupid intro to this story. But we're not the only ones jumping on the soccer bandwagon this year. A young elephant calf at the zoo at Austria's Schönbrunn Palace has enjoyed showing off his skills during a World Cup-themed enrichment session.
2: Put him in, coach.
0: The calf kicks the ball back and forth with his feet, tries to pick it up with his trunk, but the ball's a little too big for this young elephant.
2: Yeah, you can't pick it up with your trunk. That's against the rules. So it's your feet.
0: And that's not technically using your hands, though, if you have a trunk. So they ought to breed some soccer players with trunks.
3: There you go.
2: He's cute.
0: The elephant may not have a future as a prolific goal scorer like Argentina's Lionel Messi, but it could help the United States advance past the round of 16 in 2030 if the team can train it to plant itself in front of the goal and just keep opponents from scoring.
2: I love elephants.
0: He's just having such fun with that ball, though. Isn't that great?
2: Love it.
0: He's playing with it like a cat plays with a ball, you know. He's just charming.
3: Baby elephant videos are the only thing saving me these days.
0: There's a point where in the video where he just stops and he just puts his foot on the ball to hold it in place. He's really cute.
2: Thank you, Bill, for ending on that adorable animal story. Thank you.
3: Weather traffic.
2: Weather is not adorable. 97 today. Slight chance of those weird afternoon thunderstorms popping up. I was out walking the dog, and one started like two blocks from home. And I'm like, oh, God, we'll go home. But 10 minutes later, it was over, and we went back out. 96 tomorrow, 99 Friday, Saturday, 104 Sunday. National Weather Service says could be 106 on Sunday.
3: Jeez.
2: Not good. Traffic, we have a crash southbound I-15, 26 south and Woods Cross off to the right shoulder. Crash northbound I-15 just south of 72nd south in Midvale. And in Sandy, southbound I-15, 106 south, left shoulder affected there. Let's see, nobody sent anything in via text about traffic, but this person says, I'm not saying the game was stolen from Egypt, but it's currently on display in a museum in London. I've seen that lots of places, but I appreciate it.
0: You have to think about that for a second.
2: That's a way homer. What that is makes me happy. Thank you for sending that in. Summer's here, so are the savings now through July 26. 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
0: Here's Boner Camp.

0: at number three. No, it's not okay to bet on that. Sylvie Andrews and her partner didn't just lose the new house they'd helped build when the Eaton fire ripped through Altadena, California in 2025, January. They lost an entire decade's worth of sacrifices they'd made to put down roots in their hometown and the community they'd created. We put a lot of blood, sweat, and tears into it, Andrews said. That's what we lost in the fire. The fire, along with the Palisades fire to the west, destroyed over 16,000 structures, killed 31 people. But while Andrews and thousands of Angelenos were racing to evacuate, other people saw a financial opportunity. Using Polymarket, the world's largest prediction market platform, they made bets on the fires. How they would grow, how long they would last, and how much they would destroy. Prediction markets are essentially gambling websites where people bet on the outcome of events, including elections, sports, the weather, and more.
1: Anything.
0: And anything is fair game.
1: Yeah.
0: From oil prices and the spread of infectious diseases to international incidents, markets usually frame questions as a yes or no, with the price of a contract fluctuating between zero and a dollar. A price of 50 cents on a yes contract means that the people doing the betting collectively believe the event has a 50% chance of happening. Market hosts make money by charging a fee on wagers. Polymarket listed almost 20 questions created by the platform's markets team related to those fires burning up Southern California. How many acres will the Palisades fire burn by Friday, 3 days after it ignited on a Tuesday? Will the Palisades fire reach Santa Monica by Sunday? When will the Palisades fire be 50% contained? When will the Palisades and Eaton fires be contained before February? People spent $1.2 million betting on those questions,
2: jeez,
0: according to Aon magazine.
2: What's
0: Ms. Andrews, the woman mentioned at the beginning of this story, when she was told about that, my first take is that it's morally reprehensible. The fact is that someone would feel okay doing that flabbergasts me. It's not only, though, the people who did the betting.
1: Yeah.
0: It's Polymarket putting up the questions. They didn't have to do that.
2: No. It should be against the law to do stuff like that.
0: Boner candidate number three. No, it's not okay to bet on that.
1: Let's review the first two and vote.
0: Boner candidate number one, he got a free T-shirt, one that he could wear back to jail. It was a guy who was wearing a free T-shirt that he got from his bail bondsman when he bailed out of jail the first time. They give the people a free T-shirt. And I love the name of the bail bond company. It's Jesus BB Bail Bonds. And then he got arrested. He was wearing that shirt, and his next second mugshot, he's wearing the Jesus BB Bail Bonds shirt. I want to get one of those. Maybe I have to go to Columbia, Missouri and commit a crime. Boner candidate number two. Who took my sweater? It's a zip-up fleece, you know. Ghislaine Maxwell, convicted sex trafficker, sparking a prison lockdown because she was upset over a missing sweater. And boner candidate number three. No, it's not okay to bet on that.
1: All right, here we go. Let's get the voting. One, two, or three, remember your candidate number, the one that you think should win, the one that you think is the worst. One, two, or three, put that single digit in the message of a text and then text that to 33986. Or you can call Katie in the producer's booth. She'll take your live voice vote. She's just sitting right over there waiting for you. 877-602-9696. Or go online, x96.com. Look for the box that says Boners, July 8, 2026. Click and vote. And if you don't see that box, refresh your browser. It'll appear. Click and vote. All right, you got 4 minutes to get your vote in. Right as soon as we're done, as soon as we award the boner, the phone lines will be open. Your medical questions for Dr. Cobble. We will take them just as soon as we award the boner. All right.
0: If you want to know why something hurts, you can ask him.
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16: 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C-O-P. 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That starts with cop. Nah, I'm out of there. 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
1: All right, 750. Let's award Boner of the Day.
0: And the Boner of the Day is brought to you in part by a taverna salad.
2: Which is what?
0: Which is what? 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
2: never heard of it.
0: It's a Greek salad. Sometimes it's called fattoush, Lebanese Greek salad.
2: Okay.
0: And it's got halloumi in it.
2: Okay.
0: And chickpeas.
2: Okay.
0: And it's really, really, really, really, really good. 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
0: Well, let's see. Now I've lost my place here. Hang on. It'll come back. No, not that.
2: A different place?
0: I've really screwed it up.
2: By the way, we're taking calls for Dr. Cobble. You can start calling right now.
1: Yeah, do that right now.
2: 877-602-9696. Dr. Cobble will be here to answer your medical questions.
0: All right. I think I've got it back together here, I hope. So the Boner candidates, of course, I think I know who won without looking.
1: I have them right
0: okay,
1: here.
0: Okay, why don't you do that, because I'm still not back together here.
1: Boner candidate number three.
0: Yeah, number one, the free T-shirt, that got 21 votes. Then boner candidate number two, who took my sweater, did okay, 64 votes. About 102 votes for it's not okay to bet on that, betting on those fires.
1: All right, there you go. That's your boner of the day for today, July 8, 2026. Now qualified to be boner of the week. Is this sponsored, Jim?
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0: It's now time to get your medical questions answered. Dr. Michael Cobble is here, and he is here to talk to you about, you know, your health
2: owies.
0: Problems.
2: Do you have an owie?
0: You got a hitch in your get along?
2: A boo boo?
0: Yeah.
2: Do you have a boo boo?
0: Yeah. Something, anything, Dr. Cobble may be able to give you or steer you in the right direction. 877-602-9696 is the number. 877-602-9696. Good morning, Dr. Cobble.
17: Good morning.
0: You can text questions too, 33986.
2: Somebody says Bill was having a Mediterranean salad to get on Dr. Cobble's good side.
0: Yeah, that's right. It is true that Dr. Cobble and many doctors have said to me in the past, you know, if you could just sort of get on a Mediterranean style diet, it will help you. Why is it that those diets are so much healthier, Dr. Cobble?
17: Well, I think they're just higher in fiber and vegetables and those healthy oils that, you know, nuts and seeds and anti-inflammatory products that are prevent diabetes and heart disease and vascular disease and immune disease and all those types of things. And while we're speaking of diseases, I don't want to sound like a prude, but this whole gambling, it just seems like an illness to me.
2: Oh, you know, well, it's an addiction
17: now,
2: right?
0: Oh, yeah, the prediction market, specifically gambling.
17: Yeah, I think it's terrible. I think it's fun if people want to go to Las Vegas for a vacation type thing, but I just think being able to gamble from your phone and from your computer and 24/7 just seems so unhealthy.
0: I don't know.
17: They need to eat the Mediterranean diet.
1: Yes, yes.
0: What are the prediction? We shouldn't get into it now. But I'm just what are the prediction markets designed to do other than this? They must have.
1: That's it.
0: This can't. Is this this? This is the reason they started.
2: It's to gamble.
1: It's you know. That's it.
0: Dr. Cobble, can we talk about? Unless we have a call, I don't know.
1: If we don't.
0: 877-602-9696. Talk about the miracle drugs that seem to be these weight loss.
2: GLP-1s.
0: GLP-1s. they seem to be finding out they're doing more than just helping people with diabetes or helping people lose weight. Can you talk about them
17: a bit? Yeah, I mean, the chemical class was identified in 1964, came out in the U.S. market in 2004 for diabetes management, and there were a fair number of those products that came on the market over the next 15 years. And then maybe 8 years ago, semaglutide came out for weight loss, and then, of course, tirzepatide's come in, and then a couple oral drugs have come in. But I think that, you know, they showed that they prevented heart disease, heart attack, strokes, prevent diabetes, prevent fatty liver or reduce fatty liver, reduce sleep apnea. They're anti-inflammatory. They lower inflammatory markers 35%-ish. Obviously, they promote weight loss. But they do some of these things independent of weight loss. You know, the diabetes management is not dependent on losing weight. Skinny people with type 2 diabetes manage their blood sugars even better, and the anti-inflammatory effect is not weight-driven. So I think the great thing for the majority of people, because 70% of Americans are obese or overweight, is if we can promote less food and less waste, meaning your belt size, that I think that people are always healthier. They move better, they sleep better, they feel better, they look better. And I think that now the manufacturers have made these much more affordable by doing, you know, direct-to-consumer options for people to buy them. I think that, you know, you can get the oral products for $150 a month, and you can get the injectables for $250 to $450.
2: Are the oral ones
17: save that much money?
2: Are the oral ones as effective as the injectable ones?
17: Well, I don't think they're going to be as dynamic. I think that, but they're still quite effective. And the oral semaglutide showed cardiovascular benefits as well. Whether the other oral product will have cardiovascular benefits, those studies have not been completed, and tirzepatide studies have not been completed for cardiovascular benefits. But we know that the semaglutide injection and the semaglutide oral product both had cardiovascular benefits, and those are in the product insert as well. So I think that the nice thing about the oral products is that people that don't want to do an injection every week, or they're afraid of needles, or they just don't like doing that kind of thing, they can take a pill once a day, and that has the opportunity to reduce their desire to eat.
0: All right. We have to take a break here, Dr. Cobble, and then we do have a phone call, and some more will be coming in. Is it Troy? Well, hang on, Troy, on line one. We'll get to you. We have to take a break here first. And you can call and ask Dr. Cobble questions about any of this stuff, 877-602-9696, or you can text your questions to 33986.
1: Traffic.
2: Crash northbound I-15, 72nd South in Midvale. Crash eastbound I-80 at milepost 130. I don't know where that is. Maybe you know where it is and you can text us, 33986. Crash northbound I-15, 106 South in Sandy. And a crash southbound I-15, 26 South in Woods Cross in Davis County. Text us whatever you're seeing, and I will pass it along, 33986. I think I'm supposed to tell you about Zero Res right here. I don't have that. I don't know if one of you has it.
0: I do.
2: You do?
0: Yeah, got handed to me here. 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
26: With ghastly scenes that will make even the boldest viewer cringe in horror.
25: Seldom can it be said of a motion picture that it stands alone, one of a kind. A motion picture that jars you, rocks you, astonishes you beyond the point of endurance. A Taste of Blood is such a motion picture.
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2: Like Wilma did, who's tasting blood in Lehigh right now.
1: Wilma.
2: That's what happens when you live in Lehigh.
1: Lehigh.
0: Wilma!
1: Lehigh.
0: It was, that movie, by the way, was hilarious.
1: Yeah.
0: All right, let's get back to Lehigh. Let's get back to Lehigh. No, let's get back to Dr. Cobble. 877-602-9696 is the number. You can also text questions to 33986. And I hope Troy's still there. He's been holding on a long time.
1: Yes.
0: Hi, Troy.
5: Hi.
0: Hi. What's your question for Dr. Cobble?
5: My question is, I just recently got on a statin about 2 months ago. My cholesterol was at 215. I did a lipid panel just recently. It's down now to 129. I'm wondering if I should get my dosage lower on the statin or stay at what it is.
17: Well, that's fantastic, Troy. I think the closer you get your total cholesterol to 100, the better the event data is. So any cholesterol over 200 doubles your lifetime risk of a heart attack, stroke. Again, I wouldn't change anything. If you're tolerating the statin, and 95% of people tolerate the statin really well, I have my cholesterol down to 85 now. In college, it was 104. Without lipid management over the last 30 years, my cholesterol went up to 270. So it really just shows how age and genetics drive the cholesterol. Mm-hmm. But if you're staying under 150, I think that's beautiful. And if you're not having side effects from the drug, which about 5% of people do, then I wouldn't change anything. I'd rock and roll and keep doing what you're doing.
0: All right.
17: Enjoy the bone-in ribeye.
0: Yeah.
5: Awesome. Thank you.
0: There you go. Yeah, thanks, Troy. It's fascinating. There's a line open. 877-602-9696. It's fascinating to me, Dr. Cobble. We always just say, oh, well, the cholesterol's high. You've been eating too much ribeye, bone-in ribeye. But in fact, some people are just genetically predisposed to have high cholesterol, and also age affects it. Is that right?
17: Yeah, age and genetics. Like my brother-in-law is in his mid-50s. His cholesterol is 260, and he's a vegetarian. He's healthier than any of us on this radio show today.
0: Mm-hmm.
17: And then my wife's a vegetarian. Her cholesterol, well, mostly vegetarian, mm-hmm. pescatarian, but her cholesterol runs 250, 260. So,
0: you get on the statins and it'll take it down, right?
17: Yeah, I think if you're moderate or higher risk, a statin might be appropriate for you.
0: I once had somebody say to me, you know, oh, you don't want to get on the statins. You know, you don't want to get make sure you keep your diet good so you don't have to go on statins, because once you get on them, you'll have to be on them for the rest of your life.
2: So?
0: And then that's what I said. So?
17: Well, it's like high blood pressure. If you, unluckily, again, that's age and genetics and then some lifestyle drivers as well. But if you have to go on a blood pressure pill, you're probably going to be on it the rest of your life.
0: All right.
1: Let's see. Here's a text question. We still could use your phone questions at 877-602-9696. When is a good time to be tested for low T? I'm turning 30 this year and have felt extreme fatigue over the last few months. However, I just keep brushing it off as the smoke affecting my asthma. Could that be it, or is it time?
17: Well, I get more excited about checking low testosterone when men get around 50. Certainly men younger than that can have a problem. I think the environmental pollution, the smoke and other things are more likely causing the fatigue that you might be describing. I don't think it's unreasonable to go see your clinician and have labs and have an exam, but I think that there are certain things that make men have lower testosterone, obesity, alcohol overuse, poor sleep, environmental stress. So there are a lot of different sleep apnea. There are a lot of different things that can lower the production of testosterone. But I think I don't typically start treating low testosterone in 30-year-olds. Do I have some folks in my practice that are that age that need testosterone? I do. But I typically think more in a man 45, 50, 55.
1: Mm-hmm. All right. Here's another text question that will prove we need you to call because there are follow-up questions. 877-602-9696. Text question. My daughter just tested positive for COVID for the first time. The test was expired. How likely is a false positive?
2: Oh.
1: See, we'd want to ask how expired it is. Yeah. You know, it would be a good follow-up question.
17: Yeah, I mean, even under the best circumstances, you can get a false positive or a false negative with any test, meaning non-expired, and you did the test correctly. I think if you said the test was expired 5 or 10 years, then I would say the accuracy is probably pretty poor. But if the expiration is a year or two, it's probably still quite accurate. Typically, prescription medicines lose about 5 to 7% of efficacy per year of expiration. So if you said I've got some Benadryl in my first aid kit and it's 10 years old, and I'd say, throw out that first aid kit and get a new one. But I don't think a year or two expiration is going to affect that test that much.
0: 877-6-
17: If it's symptomatic, then it's probably real. Yeah. Right?
0: 877-602-9696 is the number. Doctor, I have a question. I just noticed on my – I have that app, that Docket, that tracks your vaccinations. And, it says, I'm due for a flu shot on July 1st. Why would that be?
17: They're trying to torture you.
0: Is
17: Bill.
0: That, no, I mean, isn't it's a little early for a flu shot in July, isn't it?
17: Yeah, I mean, they had that flu outbreak in the military, I think, in the Texas recruits. So this is not typically the time of year you expect to see the flu. Typically, I want people to get their flu vaccines, mid-October to early November.
0: Okay.
17: So it's in place in time for the Thanksgiving celebrations and carries them through the early spring. But, yeah, COVID's more common in the early summer through fall. Mm-hmm. Obviously, it can be any time of year, but flu typically is the winter.
0: All right.
1: Okay. All right.
17: And RSV is typically the winter.
1: Okay. Justin, we've just got a minute here, so you're going to have to race through your question. Justin, go ahead.
6: Absolutely. Thank you. So my brother is taking 7 peptides and is trying to get me to go along with him to take those. What is your opinion on them, doctor?
17: Well, I think poorly regulated. So I think I have patients that ask about them. I have patients that do them. I think that I wish there was more data that followed them, but I think if it fits into your finances and you find benefit from them, I think try them.
0: What are they?
17: Try them for pain and other reasons. There are a bunch of different peptides available on the market through the compounding pharmacies.
0: Mm-hmm. Why is your brother taking them?
6: He has a shoulder injury, but also it's helped him with some weight loss, things of that nature.
0: Hmm.
1: Hmm.
17: Okay. Yeah, I don't think they're unreasonable. I wish they were monitored a little closer. But again, I think if they're not remarkably expensive now, and I think give them a shot.
1: All right.
0: Thank you. Dr. Cobble, thanks very much. Nice to talk to you, and we'll speak with you again soon. Have a pleasant day.
1: Yes, thank you.
17: Yeah, thanks. Thanks, everyone.
1: All right, traffic, Gina, please.
2: Crash eastbound SR-201 16th West in Salt Lake. Crash westbound 215 just east of Highway 89. That's State Street in Murray. Crash northbound I-15 72nd South in Midvale. And let me check our message stream. Somebody says traffic crash southbound I-15 in Centerville just south of Parrish Lane. 2 disabled cars are in the left 2 lanes of travel, so stay to the right to get past faster. That is a great report from an Infinity member via text at 33986. 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
1: Beat Gina coming up after these messages and a song. 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
1: 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Halfway through it,
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1: and I went.
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1: I'm just handing this to Gina. So I got some really hard ones.
2: Okay.
1: All right. Coming up. So 877-602-9696. 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

0: It's time for Beat Gina. I'm your announcer, Johnny O, and I just had a 20-minute phoner with Mitch McConnell.
1: Oh.
0: We discussed many things having to do with that Graham Platner'd oyster guy. Honest, I did speak with him. But today, we're going to play Beat Gina. We'll beat her till she's fluffy, just like new fluffy peanut butter from Sunny Jim.
1: Ooh.
0: Sunny Jim peanut butter. 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
1: Mm.
0: The new Sunny Jim peanut butter stays fresh longer. 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Your family's exclamations of joy will be your reward. And now, everyone, give an exclamation of joy for your host, Kerry Jackson.
1: Thank you, Johnny Ola.
0: You're welcome.
1: Or should I say Sunny Jim?
0: Hey, that's me.
1: All right, the randomizer has picked a contestant. Gina, you'll be going up against Amy today. Amy, are you there?
2: I am there.
1: All right, Amy, we're going to toss a coin to see who goes first. It will give you the advantage in the game if you call it correctly. So okay. Go right ahead. It's heads or tails?
2: Heads.
1: It is heads.
3: Oh, Amy, you're one step closer to winning these Evanescence tickets. 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
1: All right, Amy, because you won the coin toss, first question is for you. Multiple choice, pop culture trivia. If you get it correct, you get the point. If not, I'll allow Gina to answer the very same question. If she gets it correctly, she's going to steal your point away. We'll go back and forth till one of you gets 3 points. All right. Because it is Kevin Bacon's birthday today, we're going to start with Kevin Bacon trivia. Here we go. Amy.
2: Okay.
1: In the year 2000, Kevin starred in which movie with the following tagline? That's, you know, usually the line on the poster.
3: Mm-hmm.
1: So in the year 2000, every family needs an optimist was the tagline. So what movie was that for? Was it one, My Dog Skip? Was it two, The Air Up There? Was it three, Speed Racer Gets Laid? Or four, We Learned How to Sex by Watching Raccoons?
2: Oh, number two?
1: The Air Up There? Oh, I threw that in there because it sounded pretty optimistic.
3: My Dog Skip.
1: Very good.
0: Yes. Mm. 1-0. Gina's favor, Amy. Mm. It's Gina's turn.
1: Gina.
3: Mm-hmm.
1: Kevin credits one particular line for turning his career around after Footloose.
3: Why did he have to turn his career around after Footloose?
1: What movie was the line from?
3: Okay.
1: Would you like the line?
3: Yes, please.
1: You don't know S because you've never been F'd in the A.
3: Ah.
4: Very good.
3: Yeah.
1: What movie was that from?
3: Okay.
1: Was it one, JFK? Was it two, She's Having a Baby? Is it three, Bring Me the Pants of Alfredo Garcia? Or four, Wait, Are We Dancing or Fighting?
3: Now, She's Having a Baby, one of my favorite Kevin Bacon movies, but it wasn't that. It was JFK.
1: It had to have been JFK. Yeah.
0: 2-0.
1: You sussed
3: that
1: one.
3: Amy, sussed it.
0: Amy, it's your turn. You don't got no points.
1: Amy.
2: I know.
1: What was Kevin's band name that he was part of with his older brother, Michael Bacon? Is it one, the Bacon Brothers? Is it two, the Old 97s? Is it three, Pork Bellies? Or four, Rasher?
2: Oh, goodness. Rasher?
1: Rasher.
2: I don't know.
1: Or is a rasher
0: of bacon? Yes. No.
1: It's not it.
0: Gina.
3: I mean, it really isn't fair. This
1: it isn't fair.
3: It's the Bacon Brothers.
1: Bacon Brothers. Yes, that's correct.
0: Who's the old 97s? That's somebody. Who is
1: it? It is an actual band, but they were in the Guardians of the Galaxy Christmas special with Kevin Bacon.
0: Right. Sorry, Amy, you just cracked out there.
2: Yeah. Wow. She domped me good.
3: You know what, though? It's not fair.
1: Really.
3: We should not have had this category. It was not fair to you at all, Amy. And because it wasn't fair, even though I beat you, I'm going to give you these Evanescence tickets anyway. How about that?
2: Oh, that's so sweet of you, Gina. Thank you.
1: Hang on the line, and we'll tell you how to get there.
0: All right, listen, I've got to go. I've got to take a call from Mitch.
1: All right, big boy news and opinuendo now, brought to you by...
3: Clark Planetarium proudly presents Laser K-Pop Demon Hunters, where electrifying K-Pop rhythms collide with high-energy battle of light and sound. 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
5: 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Parental discretion is advised.
0: Oh, they grow up so fast.
3: Ooh.
0: Walking the Odyssey red carpet wasn't just a big career moment for Matt Damon. It also marked a sweet memory for his entire family. On Monday, Matt Damon stepped out for the film's London premiere with his wife, Luciana, and their four, count them, four daughters.
3: Four beautiful young ladies.
0: Together, the six of them stood arm in arm and smiled for photos, while Damon would later admit brought him to tears. "They're all having fun while I'm working, but I'm so happy to be here," he told Entertainment Tonight. "Everybody's so grown up. Like, I mean, I got real dad teary for a moment seeing them today."
1: They're all good looking.
3: Mm-hmm.
0: Matt Damon and his lovely four daughters. It's... they're good looking because his wife is.
3: Yeah, that's true.
1: I think so.
0: I mean, his wife is smoking.
3: And she was just like a waitress that he met. Like she was.
1: She was working at a waitress in a cocktail bar.
3: Yeah.
0: Same thing with Jeff Bridges, the woman he's been married to for like 50 years now or something. He met her. She was a maid at the motel they were filming. Rancho Deluxe.
1: Wow. Gets back a ways.
0: Yeah, which was a great movie that nobody ever sees. It was tied up in copyright problems or something. But she was the maid at the motel where they were filming. And they were staying at the motel and doing a lot of the filming there.
1: Hmm.
0: Let's see, move on. Another girlfriend of Maine Democrat Senate candidate Graham Plantner has accused him of sexual abuse, alleging that he removed condoms during sex without her consent.
1: Yeah.
0: Lindsay Fifield, who dated Plantner for 2 years in 2013, spoke with the Washington Post for a piece published yesterday. He would pull condoms off.
3: Yeah.
0: He would do it in a sneaky way. He wouldn't tell me. Plantner has been under fire with the future of his campaign in doubt. After an allegation, no, it's not in doubt anymore. I don't believe it's in doubt. I haven't checked the news for a few minutes.
3: He hasn't.
1: He has not.
0: He will.
1: Yeah, everybody's pulled their support. But the story is now is that he's trying to leverage his position with the new candidate. You know, getting something for exchange
3: put me in your place
1: and I'll give you this or whatever. You know,
0: The U.S. Department of Justice cannot have the names and personal contact information for every person who worked during the 2020 election in Georgia's Fulton County. A federal judge ruled Tuesday. The Justice Department served a grand jury subpoena in April seeking the names and personal contact information of county employees and volunteer poll workers. Donald Trump has long claimed that without evidence that widespread voter fraud in Georgia's most populous county, a Democratic stronghold, cost him a victory in the state in 2020.
3: Getting enough votes is what cost you
0: and
3: a victory.
0: But if you keep acting like there was fraud and you keep sending the government to investigate it, people will eventually believe, oh, there must have been fraud. Defense Secretary Pete Hegseth has canceled a planned trip to Israel following the latest flare-up between the U.S. and Iran. Hegseth was reportedly scheduled to sit down with Israeli Prime Minister Benjamin Netanyahu and go over possible U.S. sale of F-35 jets to Turkey, a move opposed by Israel. Donald Trump is in Turkey right now, and he has said, yes, we're going to sell these jets to Turkey. We will sell them.
1: Great.
0: Oil prices jumped more than 5%. Hitting a two-week high after U.S. President Trump said that the memorandum of understanding to end the conflict of Iran was over. renewing fears of disruptions to Middle East oil supplies. Well, it already has happened.
1: Yeah.
0: He says I don't want to ever talk to them again. I don't want to talk to them anymore.
3: Well, that's a good way.
0: We're just
3: to
0: never
3: end
0: gonna
3: the
0: talk
3: war.
0: To them
1: we
0: again.
1: Knew
0: just
1: you'd get. We knew you'd get bored. We knew.
0: An Idaho woman who said her toddler twins died last year after being vaccinated faces murder charges connected to their deaths. A grand jury indicted Andrea Shaw, who's accused of suffocating her 18-month-old twins in May of 2025.
1: Whoa.
0: They indicted her on two counts of first-degree murder. While appearing last year in an internet show produced by Children's Health Defense, an anti-vaccine group funded by Health and Human Services,

0: that she denies everything and everything, anything and everything. We will defend her with wholeheartedness, Filicetti said. They're saying she smothered those babies. A 19-year-old has been given a suspended sentence after pleading guilty to manslaughter and the death of his 17-year-old friend in St. George. Malachi Robles pleaded guilty to manslaughter, prohibited dangerous weapon conduct, and possession of a controlled substance. The victim was identified by family members as 17-year-old Jason Quiroz. According to court documents, Mr. Robles was sentenced to no more than 5 years in prison for the manslaughter charge and up to 5 years in prison for the egregious or the dangerous weapon conduct. Both sentences were suspended for the possession of a controlled substance. He was sentenced to 180 days in jail, also suspended. Hmm. He was ordered to serve 1 year of house arrest and 3 years of probation. I don't know why in the hell he got off so easily.
1: Yeah.
0: December 5, 2025, Robles called the St. George police to report that someone had been shot. When first responders arrived, Robles told him, "I'd shot my friend," and asked them to help him. Robles later admitted to the police he had shot him with a handgun. In the probable cause statement, the officer noted that Robles gave detailed information indicating he possessed ample knowledge about the gun, including how to disassemble one. And they found THC vape. Robles admitted he'd been using. So why he gets all those sentences suspended, I do not know. A small plane crashed at the Ogden-Hinckley Airport.
1: Oh, really?
0: Tuesday afternoon. The pilot was lucky. Was able to walk away from the accident with just minor injuries. Apparently none to his feet because he could walk away. It was about 1 p.m. The pilot and sole occupant of the plane was able to... So the pilot was the sole occupant. It was not the pilot and sole occupant of the plane. It's the pilot and sole occupant. He was able to get out of the plane on his own, officials said. Not seriously injured. Went to the hospital for an evaluation and this. What to know? Oh, that building in Manhattan. Did you guys hear about this?
2: Oh, that they evacuated?
0: City officials evacuated a construction site near Grand Central Terminal on Tuesday after structural issues were discovered. It's a high-rise midtown Manhattan office building being converted into apartments. It showed signs of collapsing on Tuesday, prompting evacuations. Like bricks were falling near the building, falling from the building onto the street. No one has been injured, but they've evacuated an area around the entire building. A safety manager there at the building has 37 stories, reported that a steel beam on the 21st floor was compromised. City officials said that two support columns inside the building were buckling and several upper floors were sagging. It's like the building is trying to just collapse. And they don't know. They're trying. I think I heard just before I left the house this morning, they stabilized it enough so that people could go into it and try and figure out what to do about it.
1: Would you? Oh, you mean repairmen to go in?
0: Yeah.
1: Okay,
0: yeah.
1: I was going to say.
0: No, not to live
2: you
0: there.
2: You don't have to care.
1: If I had a place there, I'd go, nope.
0: And Donald Trump has claimed credit for Walmart cutting prices. Walmart rolled back a bunch of prices on beef, soda, and snacks Monday, after Trump said the company acted at his administration's request. When asked about that, Walmart said, no comment.
3: Yeah. You can't let that happen to me.
0: And finally this, Pringles turning their, and I still can't figure this out, turning their signature crisp flavors into hot dog buns with new sour cream and onion, barbecue, and honey mustard varieties. Pringles has, you know, a wide variety of flavors, but they introduced three new Pop dog buns, inspired by the flavor sour cream and onion, pop dog bun, barbecue pop dog bun, and honey mustard pop dog bun. The buns are 7.5 inches long, about the size of one of its cans. Pringles says its sour cream and onion pop dog bun has the tangy flavor and creamy flavors the fans know and love, imagined in a soft potato-based bun. I guess I'm misunderstanding this. I don't think that they're selling individual buns in individual cans. That's what the pictures make it look like.
1: Because, yeah, that's the impression I'm getting.
0: But I think
2: they're regular chips that taste like hot
0: dogs. No, these are hot dog buns.
1: Hot dog buns, but they put the flavor powder on them.
0: And I think that they must be selling it. The buns will be available online only Wednesday, July 15. They will be included with the purchase of a Pringles 3-pack.
1: Hmm.
0: Well, again.
2: You're going to have to buy some and find out.
0: I don't know. I'll look and see.
1: Sports, right. Weather, traffic.
2: I was 8 minutes away from going to Kansas City this weekend to watch Egypt play. going on in the world.

0: up, and they were robbed by Argentina. the only thing that assuaged my sadness,
1: yes,
0: was following the heartbreak at the FIFA World Cup 2026 round of 16. Mo Salah traded jerseys with his former Liverpool FC teammate Alexis McAllister, and by traded jerseys I mean he took his shirt off. So I got shirtless Mo Salah at the end of the game. It's the only thing that made me feel better about them being robbed by Argentina.
2: Go team. Yay, go team.
0: You don't care.
2: No,
0: I not
2: don't.
0: At all.
2: Mm-mm.
0: Let's see. Charles Barkley reveals why he politely declined the Taylor Swift Travis Kelce wedding invite. Mm. He was invited to the wedding.
1: Okay.
0: He said, I politely declined because I thought it was going to be a crap show. I love Travis.
1: It's like one of the richest women on the planet.
0: Yeah.
1: Throwing her own wedding. I don't think it's going to be a crap
0: show. I think he just meant there's going to be a lot of people there.
1: Well, there would be, yeah.
0: He's like, I never go to funerals or weddings, so don't invite me. I just don't go. Okay. I'd rather go golfing,
2: All right.
1: Okay, we won't invite you anymore.
2: Okay.
3: What?
2: Oh, and just to go back to the Pringles, their brand's slogan this summer, once you pop, the pop don't stop.
1: It's their slogan.
2: Mm-hmm.
0: It's 81 right now, going to get up to a high of 97. Slight chance of afternoon thunderstorms, kind of like we've been having the last couple of days. 96 tomorrow, 99 Friday, and we could be breaking records this weekend. Saturday, 104. Sunday, 106. Not good. Traffic, let's see if it is good. Let's check. Crash southbound I-15, 21st South in Salt Lake, milepost 305. Crash westbound I-215 at Union Park Avenue in Midvale. It's the entry ramp right lane that's blocked there. Crash southbound I-15, Pages Lane in Bountiful, milepost 318. Crash eastbound SR-201, 16th West in Salt Lake. And that's it. If you see anything else, you can text us at 33986. 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
1: Yes. The first one from the foot of Mount Doom.
2: Your home.
1: When you're traveling and you're in a shared bathroom situation.
0: Yes. Mm-hmm,
2: mm-hmm, mm-hmm.
1: And someone else uses your bath towel.
0: Yeah.
1: We all need to remember where you hang your towel and only use that towel for drying hands and bodies.
0: Yes.
1: All right. This one from Tony, Things That Must Go. My favorite is very specific. My favorite auction house stops giving discounts for cash payments. Inflation hits really hard on small business. My stomach ache from eating too much poutine.
2: Oh,
1: I was celebrating Prime Minister Carney announcing that Canada will be taking part at the Eurovision Song Contest in Bulgaria.
0: This must be Tony.
1: Yep. National soccer teams of Mexico and Portugal not advancing in the World Cup. Mm. Thus, the Simpsons prediction of who will be in the final round becomes untrue. Conservatives getting angry that a New York subway car is wrapped in the flag of Iran on Independence Day weekend. They somehow forget that the World Cup tournament is going on there, and there are 47 other flags of other countries that are also wrapped around other subway cars. And finally, Bill saying that Dorito is a dumb name for a horse. It's not a dumb name. It's a cute name.
0: It's a cute name for a horse.
1: Let's see. Please don't use my name. People at my work, a government agency, being upset at the dress code email that was sent out saying very basically, footwear is required, clothing must not expose any private areas, not be lewd or offensive, and that pajamas are not acceptable attire. Is it so hard to dress for work?
0: No, it's not.
1: Having to walk past pictures of Donald Trump and J.D. Vance every day at work, I just want to get to my desk without the scowling orange face looking at me while I wait for the elevator.
2: What works in a federal office, I guess.
1: Yeah. the inner seal on vitamins, spices, ketchup bottles, and the like. Most times I've already removed a plastic seal around the edge, and then I have to try to peel up that seal with the tabs that are useless and never seem to help you remove it. And finally, my husband showing me cute dog videos. It makes me want to get a dog, and we can't have one. Okay, who's next?
2: Gina?
0: Please don't use my name. I'm writing this must-go to get rid of some ill feelings I have. I have an acquaintance. She used to be one of my best friends, but now is too fancy for my basic butt, who's trying to be an influencer. I find her posts ridiculous. She's trying to sell seminars about wealth, trying to spend your wealth, how people shouldn't judge others for being wealthy. I don't know how wealthy she is, but the only money she's made is from her ex-husband and her dead dad. She has no college degree or any money management certification. As far as I'm concerned, she's fraudulently claiming to have skills she has no right to claim. I guess the intent is full of the internet is full of fraudsters and fake people trying to make a buck. Why shouldn't she be one of them? But I don't like the bad feelings it conjures in me, and I know I need to let that go. I call upon the must-go magic to clear my heart and mind of these heavy emotions. Thank you, Lords, for all the wonderful things you've done the last 40 years. Consider yourself absolved. This one also doesn't have a name. Things that must go. The FIFA organization has felt corrupt for years. To me, it's often seemed more focused on enriching its executives and serving the sport. Lately, it feels like they've been doing what they've always done, taking fans' money, but now it seems to be even more blatant. And with our president's involvement, it just feels even dirtier. The game itself has always been majestic no matter where it's played, and I've been fortunate enough to attend a couple of World Cups, but this edition has been incredibly frustrating. It feels like FIFA's leadership is protecting certain players and teams, and the way VAR has been used has only added to that perception. Today, for example, Egypt had a goal disallowed when Argentina's goal may have felt deserved. A review wasn't even checked. Whether intentional or not, the inconsistency damages the confidence in the competition. I just hope people like our president stay out of the sport. Other thing that frustrates me is how many casual fans are so quick to offer opinions despite knowing very little about the game. They often don't understand its history, geography, or cultures and languages that surround it, yet they don't hesitate to share loud, uninformed takes. Thank you, and have a nice day.
2: Is that it?
0: Yep.
2: Okay, I'll go now. It's I have one of my own. Subscription services. Yeah. And the one that comes to mind right now is Dollar Shave Club. Now, make no mistake, I like their products. I'm very fond of their products, Dollar Shave Club. But somehow, and this has happened to me before, I accidentally signed up for the subscription, like, we'll send you this amount of product every month.
1: Yeah, you got to watch those.
2: Yeah, and I didn't intend to do that, but somehow I did, and I think they sort of make it a little confusing so that you do that.
1: Yes, exactly.
2: And so you end up with, you know, 30 different razors and razor blades and all of that and shave stuff. And
1: yep.
2: You just don't. So, no subscriptions for me ever. I'm just done with that. All right, this one is from the apathetic recruiter. I recently left a toxic workplace where it was necessary to my mental health, and it was also a very difficult decision to make. Leaving, I mean. My duties meant that I knew every employee by name and a lot of times the employee's personal life. Leaving those people with unresolved issues kept me in the job longer than I should have. I took a job as a recruiter for a staffing company, and while I'm picking it up quickly, my heart's just not in it. I've been here 2 weeks and still applying for interviewing for other jobs. This is a convenient job, doing it being 2 miles from my home as opposed to the 33 miles, but I know this isn't my career path. My thing that must go are the a-hole managers who are so concerned with keeping their superiors happy that they don't care at all about the people that they're reason they have the job.
1: Yep.
2: Managers who act like anything that comes out of anyone's mouth is inconsequential and a nuisance. Superiors of the manager who hear the issues and concerns and take no action because, quote, the numbers are great. I would have loved to stay even with the 3-hour daily commute, but I just can't work with someone who cares only about himself. Sorry for being long-winded. My heart is broken, and I'm just trying to get by. This one says, line cutters must go. Every type. When I'm in the grocery store, when I'm sitting in traffic, when I'm at a theme park, if their lane is about to merge, I mean, just wait your turn. For the love of God, no one wants to be here waiting like a Roman plebeian. I don't blame your feelings of urgency, but I blame your childish actions of cutting in line. This is from Tristan. Tiered streaming must go. I can spend way too much time looking for my next binge, and when I finally happen upon something that looks good on a streaming service, I pay for it. It tells me I need to upgrade for their new Super Ultra Premium Plus package to watch it. Go hug yourself. Also, pause screen ads must go. I'm pausing the show so I can read the long

0: text message on the character's phone when an ad screen pops up.
1: I hate that.
0: It makes this hard. Thanks for all you do. Make choices. And finally, this one, I'm going to leave the names out of it. It is so specific. She wanted me to read the names. I'm going to not do that. You'll see why. Hello, Lords of Morning Radio. My thing that must go is my child.
1: Ooh.
0: I've redacted the name. Is my child. What has she done, you ask? She's preserving her childhood dog's skull that passed in May. When I thought she was joking, I told her to reach out to Little Bill for tips. But she was not joking. How is she having this done? The right way, according to her. Using beetles, etc. I stopped listening after being told about the beetles. I am in no way squeamish. I can watch an autopsy and continue on with my day. But this dog has been a part of our family for almost 17 years. This thing is going to be under my roof until she graduates college. Thanks for letting me vent. Please use my name and hers. She'll be listening and glaring at me. Wow. Blank from Mill Creek. Listen, you know, this is so specific. Yeah. You guys know who you are.
2: Yeah, work it out.
0: All right.
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0: On that, preserving the animal skeleton or skull or whatever, both Sid in the chat room and our very own Katie are doing that with their pets.
2: Well, they just see what Sid was doing.
0: I think Sid said that she was doing the same thing.
2: No, it was a different body part.
0: Oh, what body part was it?
2: I don't recall. It was about an hour or so ago when she sent it in, but it was disturbing.
0: But they're doing the same. They're having beetles strip the flesh from their dead pets.
2: Traffic.
1: Crash southbound I-15 at Beck Street, left shoulder there. Crash southbound I-15 at the 215 North Interchange in North Salt Lake. I bet those are the same one. They just reported them twice. Crash southbound I-15, 21st South in Salt Lake. Crash westbound I-215 South at Union Park Avenue in Midvale in the entry ramp. The right lane affected there. And whatever you're seeing, you can text us 33986. 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
0: So much more.
2: Very cool place. All right, we're going to take a break, play a song. 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If you weren't listening, well, I'd go ahead and cheat today. 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Click on there, you'll see the correct answer. Call and tell us what that is, and you'll win what?
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2: Aquabats tickets. 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

0: We heard from Bam Bam in Bluffdale, who's sinning in Bluffdale right now.
1: Damn.
0: I didn't say what kind of sin it was. There's all kinds of sins. But
2: you bet there is.
1: Is it lust?
0: No.
2: Gluttony?
0: Yeah, that's the one.
1: Gluttony. Oh.
0: Yeah.
2: Where?
0: Bluffdale.
2: Okay, then.
1: Bluffdale.
2: All right.
1: Did we get that taken care of?
2: The artifice continues.
0: All right. We have a prize giveaway to somebody that can tell us who won the boner, if you're comfortable with doing that, Bill.
2: Oh, is that now?
0: Yeah.
2: Oh, I was right in the middle of something else.
0: What were you in the what else could you be in the middle of?
2: It's private.
0: Oh.
2: Oh, wait a minute. Katie can see the screen of my computer.
1: She can, yeah. Actually.
2: I wasn't doing anything. Everything's fine.
0: You were looking at food porn again,
2: yes,
0: weren't you?
2: Yes, I was. I was looking at the recipe for that delicious salad I had last night.
0: Just to remember it?
2: I've got some of it with me, too. I'll show it to you. Okay. It's beautiful.
0: I believe
2: it's in a jar, and it's beautiful.
0: A jar of salad?
2: Yeah. Yes, it's a jar.
0: Why is it in a jar?
2: Well, it was a perfect thing to store it in, a mason jar of salad. One of the small, like a pint jar, you know.
0: A squatty jar?
2: When there's food involved, I don't want to call it a squatty jar. No.
1: Squatty?
2: Yeah.
0: Just trying like to picture a squatty the kind potty. Of jar I'd put salad in.
2: It's a... Yeah,
0: and salad doesn't keep great.
2: Go to that little refrigerator out there, the little one, and bring it. It's in there, and I'll show you. And this salad keeps great because it's made of almost all crunchy things.
0: Oh, so it's not like
1: lettuce. Oh, really?
0: Yeah. Because lettuce salad does not keep
2: crunchy. It's all crunchy stuff. I think Katie's going to grab that. Is there somebody waiting there to do the boner recap?
1: Yeah.
2: Who is it?
1: Jed.
2: Jed. Here, look at this. This is a jar of this Taverna salad.
0: Yeah.
2: Look how beautiful that is.
0: It's very nice.
2: It's got chickpeas and cucumbers. And chickpeas and garbanzo beans, both.
0: Yeah.
2: And it's got halloumi and something else crunchy.
0: It's very colorful. I'm happy, Katie, for you and your salad.
2: I think a few pepperoncini in there as well. Really good.
1: I think I want to explore overnight oats.
0: Really?
2: I do that. I brought them in here.
1: I had some. And they were
0: See, that's
1: good.
0: What a mason jar is for, is the overnight oats.
1: That's what I thought of when I saw that.
2: For several weeks, I was doing that here, bringing in some overnight oats.
1: Yeah.
2: Very good.
0: Boner recap?
1: Sorry, Jed.
2: Who is it again?
1: Jed.
2: Jed. Hi, Jed.
3: Hi.
2: Hi. You're being very patient, but wasn't that a fascinating conversation?
3: That was wonderful.
2: Yeah.
0: You don't have to lie, Jed.
2: He's not overwhelmed. He's not underwhelmed. He's just whelmed. Jed, I'm going to read the three boner candidates we presented earlier, which I'm sure you were listening then, right?
3: I was not. But I'm going to work smarter to figure it out.
2: What? Yeah. You know, if you cheat, you can also lie if you want.
1: Yes.
2: If you tell me which one of these three candidates wins.
0: It's July 10th at the Depot.
2: All right. Jed, here we go. Boner candidate number one from earlier today. He got a free T-shirt that he could wear back to jail. This is the story of a man in Missouri wearing a promotional T-shirt from his bail bondsman. So he'd been in jail for something. He bailed out, and Jesus BB Bail Bonds posted bail for him. And they give everybody a free T-shirt when they get out of jail. And the T-shirt says, Jesus BB Bail Bonds on it. And this man, Mr. Adams, Ethan Adams, was arrested again, and his mugshot is now taken wearing the bail bond T-shirt. He's going back to jail. Jesus BB Bail Bonds says, we will not be giving you another free T-shirt. As a matter of fact, you'll have to go to a different bail bondsman. Boner candidate number two. Who took my sweater? It's a zip-up fleece, you know. Ghislaine Maxwell, convicted sex offender, sex trafficker. In prison right now, she sparked a prison lockdown because she threw a tantrum over a missing sweater. The incident comes as insiders also allege that the disgraced Maxwell gets special treatment as she's serving her 20-year sentence there. And apparently the sweater was not stolen. It wasn't even, it was missing, but another inmate had found it and was planning on returning it when the lockdown occurred. And then boner candidate number three, no, it's not okay to bet on that. These are people who are have been betting on the fires that were going on, the ones in Los Angeles, the Palisades fire, the Altadena fire, 31 people killed, 16,000 structures burned to the ground, people losing everything they had. And there was the ability to make bets, wagers on the prediction markets on questions like, how long will the fire burn? How soon will it be contained? And you could do all of these yes and no questions and win money doing it. That's just reprehensible.
1: Yep.
2: Which one of those was the winner, Jed?
3: It was candidate number one, the T-shirt.
2: You said three. Didn't you?
1: I know you said three. He said three.
2: Somebody must have. You must have.
1: Our phones are weird.
2: We had a little static on the line. You want to? Can you say it again? Which one won, Jed?
3: Okay. Yeah. Three.
0: There you go.
2: You're a quick study, Jed.
0: Yeah. Jed, you've won these Aquabats tickets. They're coming to the depot on July 10th.
2: Congratulations.
3: Awesome.
1: Okay, all right, hang on.
3: Best day of the week.
2: Oh, good. That's good.
1: Hang on. All right.
2: Best day of the week.
1: Okay, Jed. We will take a short break. We'll be back with some big boy news and a pinuendo. Stand by for that. It's also our concert and community calendar day coming up. Stand by for all of that. 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
1: This program is intended for mature audiences. Parental discretion is advised.
2: You'll ask a question in this story, and I sent Katie a picture to explain, because I didn't know what this was either, really. A four-year-old boy in Pulaski County, Kentucky, was killed after being struck by fireworks on July 4th. During a holiday celebration at his home in Kentucky, Rhett Luttrell was with his family, who were setting off a cake-style fireworks box.
3: Oh, yeah.
2: So I wasn't quite sure what that was.
3: It's a tiered...
2: It's a tube of active fireworks. It's a whole box. There's a picture of it, one you could... I could buy that online right now, x96.com/live. It's like a box, and it's you light one fuse...
3: And it lets multiple.
2: It's full of tubes that shoot off things in the air, and emergency responders received a 911 call with a caller reporting fire emergency fireworks accident involving a child. A Pulaski County Coroner's Office said people at the home later rushed Luttrell to the hospital where he died. His mother, grandmother Kim Lynn, described Brett as her pride and joy, absolute angel. The firework cake. I looked up the dictionary definition. Preloaded multi-shot aerial repeater housed within a single cardboard box. By lighting a single fuse, the box automatically fires a sequence of explosive effects, such as colorful peonies, crackles, and whistles. They range from compact five-shot bursts to massive 500-gram multi-tube finales.
3: None of these should be available.
2: I don't think they should be available to the public, but they are.
4: Zombie Uncle Sam was probably the dead giveaway that is something you should stay away from.
2: Yeah, he's on the box there. Officials in Wyoming said a contractor for Mark Zuckerberg's tech company Meta flushed bacteria-contaminated water into public sewers during a construction of a controversial new AI data center.
3: That tracks.
2: Yep. The incident prompted water authorities in Cheyenne to implement strict safety regulations on how wastewater from such projects is disposed of, according to the Wyoming Tribune Eagle, which first reported the incident. Meta has ordered its general contractor, Fortis, to cooperate with Cheyenne Board of Public Utilities to ensure there is no repeat, the newspaper said, insisting it wanted to be a good neighbor. The company, however, noted the contamination by the rare but naturally occurring Cuprivaidis Gilardi bacteria. It's another form of Giardia, I think. Did not affect drinking water supplies. It wasn't apparently enough to be dangerous, but it was there. The contractor's own water testing by an independent environmental specialist found no trace of it. A man in Arizona has pleaded guilty to violating federal fire restrictions and unlawfully residing in a national forest after authorities said that he spent years living at a makeshift campsite surrounded by what officials described as approximately 1,000 pounds of trash. Mark Aaron Gatz was arrested on June 25th at his illegal campsite in Arizona's Tonto National Forest. United States Forest Service officer wrote in documents submitted to the court that Mr. Gatz had been operating an illegal campsite with a hot wood-burning campfire despite restrictions, and that he had told investigators he'd been living in the forest for about 8 years.
4: Wow.
2: The officer wrote that a records check found that Mr. Gatz had previously received multiple citations and was the subject of 6 outstanding federal arrest warrants for earlier violations, including for building fires, during fire restrictions, constructing on National Forest Service lands, unsanitary conditions, and occupying National Forest as a residence. Mr. Gatz said he knew about the current fire restrictions, but he had to have fire to eat.
3: Yeah, what do you want me to do?
2: Hey, come on. And he didn't throw, I mean, it's not like he disposed of things in a nice way. He just was surrounded by trash, clothing, pans, tools, plastic cups. He would just throw stuff on the ground, and there it was. Dave Grohl has revealed what he believes to be the perfect record, perfect record ever recorded. The Foo Fighters frontman was asked to name which album he considers a masterpiece. He said, the Pixies' 1988 debut album, Surfer Rosa. Among the reasons she shared were the intricate stripped-back lyrics, the sonic engineering from the late producer Steve Albini, and the blending of voices throughout the 13-song track list. I love that record so much for a lot of reasons. One, that it was produced by the mighty Steve Albini, and that was maybe the first album to become popular and showcase his incredible engineering sonic technique. And then he said, Black Francis was an amazing lyricist. His lyrics are just kind of teeter back and forth from abstract intellectual to things that just sound absurd and almost dumb in a way. And his voice and Kim Deal, the two voices together, just perfect. It was unusual for the time. They really did sort of coin this specific dynamic, and the simplicity of it was powerful. I have probably listened to that record 10,000 times, and I still love it. I could listen to it every single day. U2 has released a video for Street of Dreams, the lead single for their upcoming 15th studio album. I believe they've been a band now, I heard. Yeah, 50 years.
4: Oh, wow.
2: They're celebrating a 50th anniversary. The band filmed the Street of Dreams video in Mexico City near Plaza Santo Domingo, originally shooting on top of a bus before a heavy rainstorm knocked out an on-site generator and halted production.
3: There's a picture of the bus there at x96.com/live.
2: And then I watched the video. I haven't heard it, but I watched it this morning. While the commercials were playing. And the heavy rainstorm knocks out power, and so they get down off the bus and they go into somebody's apartment and then go stand out on the fire escape and finish the song at a nearby apartment building balcony. It's not right to call it a balcony. It's more like a fire escape, platform. The album is being recorded with producer Garrett Jackknife Lee. Bono previously described it as a noisy, messy, unreasonably colorful album.
3: Unreasonable? This isn't reasonable at all.
2: Oban, Scotland. A man in Oban has been charged with assault.
3: It's not Jimmy. He's there right now.
2: Yeah,
3: right?
2: And it's not a limerick either. Has been charged with assault after allegedly using a seagull to attack a member of the public.
4: What?
2: Police were called to Queen's Park Place near Station Square, after bystanders raised the alarm, according to the Oban Times, the man allegedly seized two seagulls and then started using one as a weapon.
3: How?
2: It is unclear how, it says here in the story.
4: You grab him by the feet.
2: I think that's what you would do.
4: Swing.
2: Yeah.
3: I thought, when I first heard this, I thought this was going to be like they were attack seagulls, like he trained them to.
4: That would have been nice.
2: Neither of the two seagulls were injured.
4: I don't think seagulls are smart enough to be trained like that.
2: No. For the first time in eons, the legendary game show Jeopardy is hiring a new clue writer. The ideal candidate should demonstrate wit and clarity and must also be able to pass the show's infamous contestant quiz, where topics range from U.S. geography to opera, science, and superhero sidekicks, and talk about Revenge of the Nerds. Whoever scores the gig will earn anywhere from $132,000 to $178,000 a year.
3: You should go apply, Bill.
2: Scoring the job will be even harder than betting it all on the Daily Double. Wannabe Clue crew members have to submit to the standard Jeopardy quiz. It's 50 questions, and you have 15 seconds to answer every question. Test takers must either speak or type their answers, though you won't have to phrase them in form of a question, expect tough questions like, seen by the book, is one moment of Beethoven's Sixth Symphony known as this? What is the answer?
3: Seen by the book.
2: Seen by the brook. Seen by the brook.
4: Seen as S-C-E?
2: S-C-E-N-E. Seen by the brook. One movement of Beethoven's Sixth Symphony known as this. The answer is Pastoral. After proving your trivia prowess, you'll need to create possible clue 12 categories across business, food, history, pop culture, and science. And then they'll want you to pen three final Jeopardy clues and fact check and prove them without use of AI or Wikipedia. So in other words, you have to be a nerd.
3: I guarantee you they research things when they're coming up with this, though.
2: Well, sure.
3: You shouldn't have to have it all in your head.
2: Sure.
4: Yeah.
2: No, you don't have to. but you should have a lot of it.
3: Yeah.
2: A new survey reveals that Americans want films to be shorter. They want films to just be 88 minutes long, down from the 92 minutes average length in 2024.
3: Well, on Netflix, you can search for things by time. Like, oh, I only want to watch something that's this
2: I only
3: long.
2: Have this much time. Yeah. I have to go to bed in half an hour. So. All right, I think that's it. That's all I got.
4: Weather?
3: Okay, 97 and sunny today. There's a slight chance of some of those afternoon thunderstorms we've been having the last couple of days. Overnight low 67. We stay in the upper 90s through Friday, and that doesn't mean we get cooler for the weekend. It means we get hotter. 104 Saturday, could break some records Sunday. 106 is expected. 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

0: How are you? How have you been? We haven't talked to you for a couple of weeks.
1: I am great. How are you guys?
0: Good.
2: We're fine. We're just fine.
0: We're cruising along.
3: Yeah.
1: We sort of had a slow week last week, uh-huh. So unless we wanted to talk about Josh Groban, there was really not much to tell
0: yeah.
1: you.
0: Yeah. I mean, that would appeal to some people, but...
3: I think people have heard of him.
0: Yeah.
1: Sure.
0: Have we got a little more to go on this week?
1: Yeah, we're easing into summer. So okay. This week, here we go. Wednesday, that's tonight, July 8th. Lucas Nelson is at Sandy Amphitheater. I'm told that's a spectacular show.
0: Is he a country person? Tomorrow, is that a country show?
1: It's, if I understand it correctly, it's Willie Nelson's.
2: It is.
0: Ah, yeah.
2: And
0: okay.
2: He's kind of a rock country.
0: Okay.
2: He's kind of.
0: Okay.
1: Yeah.
0: All right.
1: I'm told he's great. So mm-hmm. I actually may go check it out tonight. Tomorrow night, one of the first country shows at Utah First for the summer. It's Zach Top, the Cold Beer and Country Music Tour. Great name.
0: Mm-hmm.
1: Again, that's out at Utah First Credit Union Amphitheater. Friday, July 10th, it's the Aquabats returning to the Depot with Manic Hispanic.
3: Oh, wow.
1: Saturday, it's another great show. Saturday, July 11th, it's the Cumbia Rave. That's a 21-plus event. And then same night at Sandy Amphitheater, you've got Hound Mouth. Not a lot of on sales this week, but the Summer of Live is now up and running. You get 4 lawn tickets for $99. There's 14 different shows available. All of these are at Utah First Credit Union Amphitheater and some actually really cool shows. So it's a good opportunity. Giveaways, a lot of tickets today. We're going to give you 2 tickets to see Hound Mouth again on Saturday, July 11th. That will be 4 tickets in will call. That's at Sandy Amphitheater. If you can attend tomorrow night, we're going to give you 2 party deck tickets to see Zach Top. If you like Zach Top, he's old school country.
0: Mm-hmm.
1: And then this one I'm really excited about. David Lee Roth coming to the Depot July 21st. We're going to give you 4 tickets to go see Diamond Dave. And he does a lot of Van Halen songs. So
0: Diamond Dave. Yes, indeed.
1: Diamond David Lee Roth.
0: Yep. Yeah, it'll be interesting to see how he's holding up.
1: Text me when you get there, Bill.
0: I will. Trent, always a pleasure. If you want any of those tickets, the Hound Mouth, the Zach Top, or David Lee Roth, please call now, 877-602-9696, 602-9696. And first come, first serve. Dawson is in there handling the phone, so call now for those tickets. We'll talk to you again soon, Trent.
3: Thank you, sir.
1: All right. See you next week. Thanks.
2: Bye-bye.
3: What else we got, Katie?
4: We got a couple other things going on. The Bug World exhibit's still happening if you want to go check that out. The Salt Lake Film Society is back on with the Summer Showdown. It is The Mask versus Pee-wee's Big Adventure.
3: Ooh.
4: Yeah, mm-hmm. I like both of them a lot.
3: I do too.
0: The Mask?
2: Go see them both.
4: Yeah, exactly.
2: That's the whole point.
4: There you go.
2: Go see them both.
4: If you want to go hang out at Brighton Resort, you've got the campfire cookouts and the smoke and sound events going on. Slack's summer show, the Gaslight Zone, is going on all through until August. We've got the Draper Days Rodeo at Ballard Arena is going on Friday and Saturday. And then the Draper Days event itself is going on for like the next 2 weeks. So that'll be fun. Hell's Kitchen. This is Alicia Keys' musical.
3: Oh, yeah, that's right.
4: That's going to be at Eccles Theater this weekend if you want to check that out. And then the Holiday Summer Concert Series starts this weekend. I forgot to put where that is. So I will say the details are at x96.com. It's just not on my paper right now. Friday, you have the Red Butte Outdoor Concert Series with J.J. Gray and Mofro and the Wood Brothers.
2: Mofro.
4: Not sure who that is, but it sounds great. Utah Royals are playing Gotham FC. And then something that I'm really excited about, Live Night Events is doing Prob Kaz. He is a great DJ that also raps over music. He does wonderful collabs. He's doing a sunset set on Sky Rooftop. Along with more, they're also doing the Oddball on Sky Rooftop on Friday night. Then... you can check out Fight Night if you want to go check this out. The Live Night Events is doing Fight Night McGregor versus Holloway Watch Party over at Sky Salt Lake City, just around the corner, actually. You also have Silent Rain on the Sky Rooftop, and then V2/Massive is doing the Frequency at the Portal. It is a local showcase of a bunch of different local DJs, which is really cool.
3: Oh, yeah.
4: So you can go check that out. And then, of course, like I say, lots of farmers markets. Don't worry, there's more.
3: Okay.
4: Friday.
2: Do a tour of the farmer's market.
4: Yeah, exactly. So. There is one near you. You want to tell me there's not? I don't believe you unless maybe Mona, and they probably still have one. Mill Creek Farmers Market is

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1: Oh, man.
0: I mean, they're everywhere. And don't worry. Soon enough, the Murray one will start. So,
2: yeah,
0: we're just adding more farmers markets. They're all over. Don't tell me you can't go to one of those. So go check it out. There's a lot of stuff going this weekend. I'm going to see if I can try and go to Prop Cause because that would be super fun.
2: Yeah.
0: There you go. If you ever have anything you want me to add to the Constant Community Calendar, send it over at radiofromhell@x96.com. 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
2: All right. Thank you very much.
0: Thank you.
2: There she goes.
1: Katie, thank you so much.
2: David Lee Roth.
1: You think he'll do just a gigolo?
3: Sure. And everywhere he goes?
2: Corey was saying that he has, 8 backup singers.
3: I think he needs support.
1: Mm. Sort of to disguise that his voice isn't what it once was. Is that what you're saying?
2: I don't know. I haven't heard him perform.
3: I think you should go and check it out, Bill.
2: Yes.
3: Trent said to text him when you get there.
2: Exactly.
1: Okay. I don't know. David Lee Roth, there was bad blood between us.
3: You and David Lee Roth?
1: Yeah.
3: What happened?
1: Well, I can't go into it.
3: Oh, okay.
1: We both signed.
2: He knows what he did.
1: Yeah, oh, we both signed non-disclosures.
2: Yeah. So. All right, so we'll take a break, play a song, and crawl towards the exits coming up. Salt Lake Film Society, if all of those other things is happening this weekend, if you want to just sit in a nice air-conditioned...
3: Not only are you sitting in a nice air-conditioned theater, Broadway Center Cinemas has brand new seats. They have the boho and the classic seats that await you in
1: They're very comfortable.
3: All 6 theaters. You should go just try both of them this weekend.
2: Sure.
3: Plan on going to a couple of movies there at the Broadway. So this week, don't miss. I'm very curious about this. I've been seeing a lot of press about it, and I know it did very well at Sundance. The Penelope Cruz, Edward Norton, it opens Friday at the Broadway. They've been just doing a lot of press for this. I think it did really well at Sundance. I think it was very well received. Also, like Katie was saying, back-to-back screenings of Pee-wee's Big Adventure and The Mask, two wacky comedy classics, back-to-back. Go for a laugh on the big screen. Go experience Broadway Center Cinemas. They've got great concessions, great people that work there. Showtimes, tickets, and everything you need to know about the Red Carpet Club at slfstix.org.
4: Summer is here. I don't need to tell you that. Just look out the window. 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
1: Well, there we go.
2: I was just looking at this list of baby names. And for some reason, on our prep sheet today, they put out the list of the 50 most popular boys and girls names for 1976.
0: It's because of the bicentennial and the sesquicentennial. And that 1976 is very popular, right?
2: And they said you can compare them to the most popular names of today, but they didn't provide that list. But I went to the Social Security website where they find all of this. Top baby names of 2025. That's the most recent ones they have. And there are some names on here that I'm...
0: You know what's not on there anymore? Jennifer. Nobody is naming their baby Jennifer anymore.
2: Yeah, you're right.
1: Really?
2: Jennifer used to be a name almost as popular as Muhammad and Jesus.
0: Hmm. There's no baby Jennifers.
1: Is there a reason?
0: It just,
1: fell out of favor.
0: There were lots of Jennifers.
2: Okay. But there are some interesting girls' names from 2025. Isabella. Eliana. And that's about as exotic as it gets, I guess.
0: No, but like all these in 1976, I don't think anybody is naming their babies any of these top 10 things currently.
2: From 76?
0: Yeah. Jennifer is number one.
2: Yeah.
1: Okay.
0: I mean, how many people did you go to school with named Jennifer?
2: I'm married to one.
0: Yeah.
1: I know a few.
0: Amy.
2: Pretty, yeah.
0: Melissa.
2: Yeah.
0: Heather. Lots of Heathers.
1: Yeah.
0: Angela. Mm-hmm. Michelle. Kimberly. Jessica. Lisa. And Amanda. Those are the top 10.
2: And there are none in, so 2025, none of those names is in the top 10.
0: I don't think,
1: really?
0: Because these are people's moms and grandmas now.
2: Yeah, go to boys' names and see what.
0: Boys, I mean, the boys kind of stay, they're all your basics.
2: No, you'd be surprised.
0: Your Michael.
1: John.
2: There's no Michael in the top.
0: There's no Michael in the top 10?
2: No.
0: What about John, like Carrie said?
2: No.
1: Jack.
0: Robert.
2: No.
0: Matthew.
1: I know.
2: No.
1: Liam.
2: Yes, Liam. Liam is number one, as a matter of fact.
0: James.
2: Yes, number six.
0: James is still in there. Yeah. Brian.
2: No.
1: Jacob.
0: Jacob.
2: No.
0: Joshua.
1: Caleb.
2: No.
1: Tab.
2: What? No, wait, come on now.
1: Oh, sorry.
2: What? William is still there.
0: William?
2: William. But here in the top 10 boys' names, number 8, Mateo.
0: Hmm. See, Matthew dropped out. Mateo is Italian for Matthew.
1: I know a Mateo.
2: Let's see, Lucas is in the top 10. Elijah. I'm sorry, you said James, and James is still in the top 10.
0: That makes sense.
1: All right.
2: And Henry is there. Henry.
1: Not Hank?
2: Well, if you name him Henry, you can call him Hank.
1: All right.
2: It's like having two names.
1: Okay.
2: Now you're going to tell me we have to do the promo,
1: and
2: I have to find
1: promo.
2: It. Oh, there it is. Okay.
1: Right. Thursday's Radio from Hell show brings out our good friend Victoria back for our reality show updates.
2: You know, she watches things like Love Island so that we don't have to.
0: Love Island? That sounds like a nice show. I just love.
1: It's not a nice show.
2: Don't be fooled by love, you fool.
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0: It sounds like a nice show.
2: Love Island. I want to go to Love Island.
0: Not a nice?
2: Listen to the sounds of Love Island.
1: Dee and I love Love Island.
0: Stop!
1: No, that's the sound of physical Love Island.
2: Yeah.
1: That's a different island. Or is it the same island? I don't know.
2: Yeah.
1: Fine job as always, Katie. Live long and prosper, bitches.
2: I have a little hut on Love Island. Don't you know who I am?
0: I'm Anita Fruit Punch.
2: Well, then get one.
1: Nick is next.
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I'm sure I could do this whole thing again. Not a problem. It's Nick Davis checking in. The way back wingding is upon us, folks. And coming up, I'm going to throw at you some soft sell. I got some Everclear, but not before I do something for Tanner in Perry in regards to they might be giants from Perry. It's X96.

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0: 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I'm Nick Davis. Coming up, I'm going to play some Wheatus. 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

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Have I heard of Temper City? Have I heard of their literally one song that they've put out as a group? So, James in Cottonwood, are you asking if I've heard this song, I guess is your point. 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

0: 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I'm Nick Davis, coming up. I'm going to play you 311. I'm going to play you Cake. I'll keep the songs playing, all right? 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

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It is the brand new song from The Strokes. 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

0: 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I'm Nick Davis. Coming up, I'm going to play you Nirvana. I got Jane's Addiction. All of that will be swathed in the warm blanket of the nonstop music wingding.
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I was talking about this next song, now I'm playing this next song. 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

0: KXRKFM and HD1, Provo, Ogden, Salt Lake City. This is the future of new music, according to Nick. 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
1: For Nick's Pick at Noon, I'm focusing on the band Yellow, who you for sure know as that one group that made the song Oh Yeah, that shows up in Ferris Bueller's Day Off. Everybody knows it, but they should be known for much more than that. However, they haven't released some new stuff in quite some time, but despite being, you know, a band from the 80s, they're putting out songs that could easily be wrapped into the modern, like, shoegaze scene or the electronic scene. I'm getting way too in the weeds of things. Let's just play the damn thing. It's Yellow with Around the Sun for Nick's Pick at Noon, X96.

Devin in Granite says he's never seen Ferris Bueller's Day Off and doesn't know what I'm talking about. Well, that's a great contribution to the lily padding of the song I was trying to get into anyways, Devin in Granite. But let's just get to the votes, huh? It's a day where I just want to get to the votes. For Nick's Pick at Noon, you can decide whether it is a good pick or a bad pick, and you can do so in a wide variety of ways. If you enjoyed Yellow and their song Around the Sun, you can label it a good pick and give me lots of credit with any of the following keywords. You can send in good, Nick, all one word, or great, Nick, all one word, or amazing, Nick, or good pick, Nick, or great pick, Nick, or amazing pick, Nick, or Nick picks good, or thank you, Nick, or just Nick, to 33986. Any of those will do. But if you, you know, want to shoot me in the back with a bad pick vote, you can do that today with the very unique bad pick keyword for Yellow's Around the Sun being around these buns, all one word, to 33986. If you get the keyword wrong at all for the bad pick vote, it doesn't count. Sorry, Charlie. That's Nick's Pick at Noon for today. Thank you so much for participating. Here's Weezer as we get back to the nonstop music wingding, X96. What's with this?

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The band Fun. I'm also blown away. I get paid to do this whatsoever. 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

you don't like this song, you need to take a good, hard look in the mirror. And if you don't appear in the mirror, well, maybe that's why you don't like this song, huh? It's Dracula, Tame Impala, X96.

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A little Alanis Morissette for Joey and Sunset. He just asked Joey and Sunset. End of story. Here's Dexter and the Moonrocks coming at you with Freaking Out. It's X96.

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0: X96. I'm Nick Davis. Coming on up, I got you some 21 Pilots. I'm going to throw down some Linkin Park. And I also know in the Haps, as the kids are saying, Evanescence is coming to town playing with Spiritbox Saturday, July 25th at the Utah First Credit Union Amphitheater. 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

0: 6. I'm Nick Davis. Don't you forget it. 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
4: Bill, do you go to a book club or a literary club?
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I'm Nick Davis. Follow me on Twitter. Follow me on Instagram. Nick Drools is my handle for the both of them. N-I-C-K-D-R-O-O-L-Z is exactly how to spell it. Stick around for the boss man, Todd Newcomb. He's always worth sticking around for. Oh, my God. Great tease. I'm just going to get out of here. It's Depeche Mode, X96. 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

Todd Newcomb checking in this afternoon at X96, as is Jill, who she's in Salem, been listening at work in Salem throughout the afternoon, hitting us up for some Pearl Jam from the Versus album. We'll play this track. It's Daughter, a classic from the 90s on X96.

0: I had not seen Evanescence until just a couple of years ago when they came through town with Muse, and it was my first time seeing Amy Lee on stage, and it is like one of the best shows. They are just absolutely amazing and dynamic, and Evanescence is going to be here on the 25th of this month at Utah First Credit Union Amphitheater. 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And coming up, we'll do Nine Inch Nails. I've got that new track from Temper City, and we will do some Primus.
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3: You deserve. Bow down before.

Trent Reznor did his tour. Then he played a couple of shows with Coachella and immediately got right back in the studio with Atticus Ross as they are in the process of working on some new Nine Inch Nails music that maybe we're going to hear before the year is over. I hope so. 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

0: Temper City is the band. It is X96. I'm Todd Newcomb, and this just got announced today, and I'm kind of excited because it takes a pretty good show and makes it freaking awesome with the addition on the 18th of September at the Utah State Fair. 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So I went through my vinyl, and I found one of my old albums from Dashboard Confessional from the early 2000s. 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

0: 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Some of the records on Todd's turntable were paid for with the money he earned doing dishes at Golden Corral. When he attended Roy High School a long, long, long time ago. Oh, Todd, is that why this record kind of smells like steak in grease? 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
1: 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They've added Dashboard Confessional. So that's going to be a great show. 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We're going to go back to the year 2001 for the album called The Places You Have Come to Fear the Most. And it was really the first big song that we ever had with Dashboard Confessional. 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

On Todd's turntable from Vinyl, that's Dashboard Confessional and Screaming Infidelities. 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All right, let's get back into your request now for Jed in Alpine. He and his buddies work in Alpine every single day, and I hear from him all the time. I wanted some Linkin Park this afternoon. We'll get you going with Breaking the Habit on X96.

0: And an artist that just announced a show that'll be happening here in October is Somber. And I got his latest coming up on X96.
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Really, it was the album that launched Red Hot Chili Peppers into superstardom. Blood Sugar Sex Magik on back to the early 90s for that track from that band. I'm Todd Newcomb. Speaking of the 90s, why don't we just stay right there with a deeper cut from No Doubt on X96.

Somber just announced a show. It'll be the 3rd of October at Utah State Fair Park, part of the Yours Always Music Festival, a big two-day festival. He'll be there on the 3rd of October, and his latest is My Body Isn't Ready, new from Somber on X96. It's the

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0: That's Oingo Boingo, and Danny Elfman, formerly of Oingo Boingo, is putting a band together to go out on tour to play a few shows. Now, I'm kind of shocked we don't have one here in Utah. Kind of a bummer, but if you're a huge fan of Mr. Elfman, it might be worth tracking down one of those shows in a neighboring city. Coming up in just a second, we'll do The Killers. I'm going to do some old school Talking Heads. We'll do some Stone Temple Pilots and Tame Impala here at X96.
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That song became huge. 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
1: 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Because in Highland, you get your very own special signal because the mountain gets in the way. Anyway, he hit me up for some killers. It's Mr. Brightside on X96.

0: A certified X96 alternative classic from New Order. Apparently, they've got a show booked at a festival like later this year, but it's not going to have two key members of the band with them. Stephen Morris and Jillian Gilbert are bowing out of the live performance. They say for health reasons. They're married, so I don't know if one of them has an issue and the other one is staying to take care or whatever the deal is, but kind of sad to hear that. Coming up in just a second, we will do that new song from Dexter and the Moon Rocks. I've got U2 coming up. We'll do 30 Seconds to Mars and Panic at the Disco.
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Hey, this is Jared Leto from 30 Seconds to Mars, and you are listening to the legendary, the one and only, my old friend, Todd Newcomb on X96.

U2 announced yesterday that their 50th anniversary is coming up this year, and they're celebrating by releasing a new album before the year is over. So look forward to that. Right now we go back to the early days from U2, from 1983 and the War album. It's X96.

0: It's the hell of a hot afternoon, and you have earned it. A 1 hour nonstop music wing ding for your drive home, which I'm going to kick off next. And with that is a little playlist that I've been scribbling out together right here by hand. I don't use algorithms. I'm not even a fake computer person, which is frightening because there are a lot of fake voices out there these days. But no, I'm just a dude in here with a bunch of music to play for you the way it ought to be because you're a real person. So I've got Foo Fighters lined up in your 1 hour nonstop music wing ding. We're going to do some Depeche Mode, System of a Down. I've got the new Strokes song that I haven't played yet today. We'll throw that in there. I've got Billy Idol, Nirvana, and more. It is all next on X96.
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For Sam and Darren and the Kaysville crew, they're listening at work in Kaysville. They wanted some System of a Down this afternoon, and it is your 1 hour nonstop music wingding, and we definitely keep this playlist wide open to give you a taste of every little bit of alternative music that we've got in our library. That means, yeah, we're going to go from System of a Down to, get this, from like the 70s, Peter Gabriel and the certified alternative classic Salisbury Hill on X96.

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2: So I don't know if you noticed the other day, but this was a couple weeks ago, but I got a little bit of sun. Didn't really burn, but I was outside doing stuff.
1: Wow.
2: Which is unusual for
1: outside
2: me.
1: Outside and stuff.
2: You know.
1: What a day.
2: It was, but I was doing football referee stuff.
1: Uh-huh.
2: As you know, Nick, and I'm very proud of this, I am a high school football referee. Mm-hmm. I've been doing this for many, many years.
1: Near and dear to your heart.
2: I love it. Yeah. I like football officiating on the high school level because you are part of the game.
1: Mm-hmm.
2: You are right there in the action on the field. Mm-hmm. You're working with the student athletes. I think that's my favorite part, just working with kids. And
1: you get to brawl the parents in the parking lot.
2: No, we don't do that.
1: I'm kidding. I'm kidding.
2: It's not even funny because that's happened. You'll go to jail for that, by the way.
1: Yes.
2: You don't want to go to jail over a football game, folks, because I will make sure you go there. But yeah, so we're at that time, and I was doing this this referee officiating camp. Some folks locally put it together, and we had an NFL official there. We had a whole bunch of NCAA officials that had worked some big-time championship games. We had all levels of these guys that are way beyond what we know as high school, and they're training us to be better officials, which is just great. And this isn't something that, like, everyone does. This is, like, I paid money to go to this because I want to be better at it.
1: You're
2: like,
1: passionate.
2: I love it. And it was great. And I got to shout out my boy Matt Schofield.
1: Mm-hmm.
2: Thanks, Matt, for helping put this together.
1: Okay.
2: But it was fun. And it reminded me that sometimes people ask me, well, I like that. I want to be a football official like you, Todd.
1: Mm-hmm.
2: And by the way, you get paid money to do this. It's great.
1: Mm-hmm.
2: And if you want to do it, if you want to be a high school football official, now is the time. I know you're thinking, well, God, it's July, whatever.
1: Well, God, it's July, but what?
2: No, we're like, I mean, about a month from now, the scrimmages are going to be starting, so it's on.
1: Uh-huh.
2: So if you want to be a high school football official, the way to do it is go to highschoolofficials.com.
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2: Highschoolofficials.com. That website looks like you're going to enter your information and it's going to go down a black hole. It won't. We'll get it locally, and our association will reach out to you, and you'll begin training with us, and we'll get you set up. We'll get you on the field. We need people more than ever because there is talk that they're going to be expanding the amount of officials from 5 to 6 on the games.
1: I have to ask, what does training specifically entail? Because my mind, it's who can whistle the best.
2: How to throw the yellow hanky and all that.
1: Yeah.
2: Well, no, I mean, you learn your coverages. You will be trained. I mean, you're probably thinking, well, I want to do this, but it's freaking daunting.
1: Yeah.
2: So we'll take care of that. We'll teach you what you need to know, and we'll get you on the field. So it's highschoolofficials.com. Nick, I expect to see you on the field.
1: I can't even whistle with my lips.
2: Okay, then we'll leave you behind. But highschoolofficials.com, come join us on the field. It's fun. And now I'll play some Alanis Morissette. 96.
1: The referee of music, I've heard.

Green Day on X96. So there's this comedy coming out called Nimrods. It releases on the 14th of August. And it's inspired by the band's early days of touring in a van. It's kind of about some high school kids that are trying to open for Green Day. So look forward to that. Right now, it's Temper City at X96.

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Can you imagine? And it's terrible. It's not good. X96 is 100% human. And thank God, because I got a mortgage and kids to feed. 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